it deep inside. Blood is running hot. I've been waiting for this all day long. I don't need your money or undying love. All I need is a rhythm, a beat big and strong. Pump it up, rock the bass, hype the music in your face. Me

Hello, hello, hello, Wench Nation. Thank you for staying tuned. You got it, tuned into Wenchfield Radio with your host, DJ Kelly Jane, checking in. And we're close to the end of the hour, and I'm sorry I left you hanging with no talk breaks for so long. Hopefully your attention span could take it. You've been hearing a selection of records from my collection, including some new digs from Chicago and Detroit. Shout out to People's Records in Detroit. Shout out to Underground Music Academy in Detroit. And some personal recommendations from the one and only legend, Wajid. Shout the fuck out to everybody in Detroit holding it down, keeping the legacy, the lineage of techno and hip-hop, and just general underground music production alive. Movement was such an incredible experience. Shout out to anyone I ran into there, anyone I saw there, anyone who said I should go and recommended it. It was truly amazing. And now I have some records to bring back and to commemorate and share that lovely homecoming trip. So if you want to hear more, you can come check it out. I'm actually DJing tonight at the one and only Mothership Bar right here in the Mission. I'm playing at a party called Bongo, put on by the one and only Buck Wilson, Golem, and Mind to Motion, three incredible vinyl selectors and neighbors as well. So come through and check it out. We're going to be spinning some wax. I'm on at 10:30 till 11:45, so come get a little dance in. I'm so excited to play some records and share some digs I had. So yes, Underground Music Academy and People's Records, as well as some amazing record stores in Chicago as well. We had Signal Records and Dusty Grooves. Honestly, Signal Records is that bitch. I'm sorry. I almost don't want to say it on air because I don't want them to blow up. Not that that would happen. I'm trying to gatekeep it, bro. Found so many good records at Signal. And yeah, playing some of them today. You can just really hear that Chicago house sound come through, especially on that those like hi-hats, those snares. I don't know, there's just something about it. And there's just like a little tinge of gayness. Sometimes more than a tinge. just in time for Pride, so I hope you're ready to dance, leave it all on the dance floor, move through it, whatever it is you'd like to do, and hear me spin. All right, and with that I'll say, if you're going out this weekend and you're planning on consuming drugs or alcohol or substances of any sort, please make sure you're drinking adequate water before doing so, and eating food, making sure your body is nourished before you take those altering substances. And if you're planning on taking any white powder drugs or things that could be contaminated with the potentially deadly fentanyl, I highly recommend you use fentanyl test strips. You can go to fentcheck.org and find out where to get free fentanyl test strips at a lot of local establishments right here in the Bay Area. So test your drugs every time. It's not worth the risk. But more importantly, I hope you have fun. Find that dance floor of your dreams and let it all go and move through it. 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We've got amazing DJs for the rest of the night, taking you into the weekend. Enjoy.

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This is another exciting episode of Hot Local Singles with me, your host, Cosmic Amanda, playing all sorts of amazing local music, stuff as fresh as I can find it. Although sometimes we take a little stroll down memory lane, just like with our opening track by The Dates, which recently played a show at Makeout Room opening for Riley and Kelly Stoltz. And I was really excited to see The Dates are back. That was off of an earlier album that they put out, I believe from 2019, called Ask Again Later. And that track was Any Other Night. Coming up next, speaking of Kelly Stoltz, we have him coming up. I think, first of all, if you're not here tuning in to Hot Local Singles right now, I'm assuming that you are at El Rio for Total Accord Fest, because right now we have a Total Accord and BFF.FM happy hour featuring System Exclusive and Sarah Said So. I hope you're there. If not, if you're tuning in to listen to my interview with local band Dear Banshee, you're in the right place. Welcome. They'll be here in just a few minutes. We have James and Nick joining us in the studio in just about a half hour. So keep it locked for that. But for now, let's hear one from System Exclusive. So if you're not currently at the show, you can feel like you're there. This one is called Inline Online. 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

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This is Hot Local Singles. I'm Cosmic Amanda hanging out with you. Where's my bed track? There it is. Oh my gosh. Once again, I am pulled in and mesmerized by the just beautiful sounds of the Free Key Choir. That was their latest song that they have recorded, which is an adaptation of a song made by Water Strider called Ghost Drawn. And I have to tell you, I know I talked about this last week, but last weekend I got to see Free Key Choir finally over in Oakland on Sunday, and it exceeded all my expectations, truly. As I was mentioning to someone who called me out on wearing my Free Key Choir t-shirt last night at Total Accord Fest, you know, anytime you have a room full of people singing together in harmony, it's just so beautiful and overpowering and emotional. And I knew that I would be crying at some point, but I didn't expect that it would only take about 5 minutes, 5 seconds. They opened their performance with Your Life is the Wheel by Affectionately. And I just was immediately just emotionally devastated by it. It was just so beautiful. And the entire show was just awe-inspiring. There's about 130 people in the Free Key Choir. And yeah, it's a beautiful thing. They will be playing Grace Cathedral on July 10th. Tickets are low, but there are still some available. So if you're interested, you can just go to freakychoir.org to pick up yours. Before Free Key Choir, we heard from Marika Christine, who of course we saw last night at the record release show at El Rio. Oh my gosh, they were so great. Marika's band right now is really good, and I know when we met and talked a few weeks back, she expressed some discord with her own album and how she feels about what came out, but I think it's incredible, and there are so many people that I know who were at the show who felt like they didn't get to like get a picture of the show, and I think it's because we were all just so drawn in by her and by the band that we just couldn't capture the performance with human instruments. We also heard Kelly Stoltz, who I saw last Sunday after Free Key Choir. I managed to make it back to SF to go to the Makeout Room, where the Dates, Riley, and Kelly Stoltz played, and that was Kelly Stoltz's album Release Party. That guy sounds phenomenal, I have to say. His voice, so good. He's incredible live. Also, I'm a huge fan of Doug Hilsinger, who was playing lead guitar in the band. He had some moments where he really shredded. So, all in all, it was just such a great performance, and I've really been lucky to see some great shows in recent days, so I'm looking forward to what's coming next. Anyway, we're going to continue on with the music. We have just one little song I'd like to play, once again reminiscing and recapping the beauty of last night. One of the performances was from Caroline Wolfson and their band, and this is like an artist that I think I saw at the very, very beginning of their career, and they've done so much since then, and they've really grown, and their voice is so sweet. So here's Caroline Wolfson with Impermanence, and stick around because in just 5 minutes we'll have Dear Banshee in the studio to chat and to play some songs that span their project. Thanks for tuning in. This is BFF.FM.

0: All right. You're listening to BFF.FM, Best Frequencies Forever. And we are here in the studio with James and Nick from Dear Banshee. Hello.
1: How's it going?
2: Hey.
0: I do have to say, I feel like two of you versus the whole band, that's a more comfortable ratio for the amount of chairs that are here in the studio.
2: I was listening to one, and apparently there were six people in here recently, and that would be cramped.
0: Yeah, yeah. And we've had, recently we had a band on that insisted on bringing a drum, and so they had to be banished to the hallway.
1: Mm-hmm. Wow.
0: No drums.
1: No drum policy.
0: No, yeah. Well, you know, it's a small room, so it gets overpowering pretty quickly. But yeah, tell folks at home who you are and what you do in Dear Banshee, how you kind of came into this.
1: Yeah, I'm James. I sing in Dear Banshee, and I started this project like nearly 10 years ago, making beats in my bedroom, and then I eventually

0: eventually branched out and started playing live. Our first show was at Amnesia, RIP, right down the street. And then years later, I recruited Nick, and that's when we really started playing a lot. And I'm sure Nick has lots of stories to tell about the shows we've played within the last 3 or 4 years.
1: Oh, yeah. This is Nick here. I play guitar and some keyboards, sing a little bit, trigger laptop beats and things like that. It's a lot of moving parts. But primarily, I am a guitar player. I've been playing guitar for many years. I met James, I think, in 2022. I was seeing him perform over at the Devil's Parlor, I believe it is, in Oakland, tattoo/venue. And I was immediately, just super into the music, found it super interesting. And,
2: so wait, I have to ask about this combination tattoo parlor venue.
1: Oh, yeah.
0: Yeah, it was really fun. I think it's changed names over the years, but it was, at the time, I was playing with my vocalist at the time, Chelsea Wild from the band Minor Birds, Nick's friend.
1: So Chelsea is the connector.
2: I see.
1: Yes.
0: He came and we were doing an acoustic set in Oakland, and Nick came and saw us, and that's when I met Nick for the first time, and we were talking music, jazz, and I think like chord major sevenths or something. I don't know. Time signatures. Nerdy music stuff.
2: Now, in my mind, I'm imagining that the venue and the tattoo parlor are very connected. Were they two separate things? I'm just imagining this, like, low-level buzzing constantly happening as the music is happening.
1: It is one room, although they do each thing at separate times. So, yeah.
0: Yeah, it was an interesting place. I think it's still going. I don't think it's a tattoo shop anymore. It's just primarily a music venue now. For small time bands and, you know, bands that are just getting out there.
2: Yeah, it's really cool. So the two of you connected, and then at what point did the band further expand?
1: Well, first, at some point, James was like, oh, our guitar player is out for this gig. Can you come by and learn a couple songs and then play the show with us? And then, like, often happens with these bands, I come in, it's like, oh, wait, do you just want to be in the band? Because we need a new guitar player. And, that's when I joined. And then, we also recruited a bass player and a drummer. And Chelsea was still in the band at that point, but she actually ended up moving out into the foothills several hours away. So hard for her to come in for rehearsals. But we eventually found another guitar player. And, we had the five that we are now.
2: Yeah, it's pretty cool. So, you know, it sounds like, you know, you did this one fill-in gig and then just the vibes were right. You felt like Nick kind of fits in. What was the process of bringing on new people?
0: Honestly, anyone that wanted to play with me. And I just wanted to play more. I've had so many different lineups over the years. It started with my friends just filling in like, oh, you want to play this show? Oh, maybe I can make this. But this has been the core lineup for the past 3 or 4 years. It's been a great lineup. We went up north in 2024 to play Portland and Seattle. We're about ready to go down south and do a tour. We just finished an album. It's been a lot of fun with these group of people.
2: Do you feel like this is the group that's really kind of coalescing?
0: Yeah, I feel like everyone like has their part, and other people are singing on the songs, not just me. We have an entire song with the bass player singing, and she has a great voice, great writing skills. Nick has his own song. The song you just played, Scavengers, our guitar player wrote that one. Do you have anything to say about that song, Nick?
1: Well, Avi gave me a little spiel to read, but he talked about how there's kind of a mix of major and minor in the melody, and then he was looking for a three-syllable word to make the melody work, and so I guess scavenger. He came across that when he was flying back from Asia, and he was watching a series that had scavenger in the title. So, but it's a really cool song. It's a very Dear Banshee song. And it came out really cool in the studio. Some cool things. There's some string parts in that song that Avi and I wrote and were performed actually by our drummer's partner, who is
0: drummer's wife.
1: Wife, yes. Congrats. I think she's been a musician for a while, but hadn't flexed that muscle in a while, and it was really cool to just have her dust off the old violin and lay down some parts, which was really, really cool. And there's just some really cool like group vocal captures, all of us singing into the same mic. Just a really powerful melody. I wake up singing it all the time. It's very catchy.
0: And it's the lyric that we chose to put on our new t-shirts too.
2: Oh yeah.
0: Just a little tidbit.
1: Which is high praise.
0: Yeah.
1: That'd be good to get on the t-shirt.
0: What's crazy about that song is that's the first song that I had no writing on it. I didn't write any of it. It was Avi who wrote the lyrics. I think you guys developed it mostly. I think it started at a practice that I was actually sick, right? And you guys were like, just like, well, we'll practice. Let's write this song. And I got back when I was healed. And you were like, oh, we wrote a song. And I'm like, oh, let me hear it. And it sounded great. I mean, we developed it, but...
1: Yeah?
0: Yeah, it was cool singing... lines, a vocal melody that I didn't write.
2: Yeah, and to that point, I want to kind of come back to this particular moment. But first, I want to just take a step back and go back to the very beginning. Mm-hmm. When you first started the project, what was kind of your impetus to do that? What was kind of the creative spark for that? As you're kind of telling me about that, I'm interested to hear a little bit about the evolution going from, being the one person doing all of the writing versus having this moment now where you are gone for a little bit, you come back, and there's a Dear Banshee song.
0: It inspires me. It's what I love about music. It takes a lot of work off of my back. In the beginning, I don't know. The music scene wasn't as accessible as it is now. And I wanted to get into it because a lot of my friends were in the music scene, in the live band music scene. I was actually a DJ at first in the club scene and, really immersed in electronic music. And what really inspired me to start a rock band again was how do I bring my electronic influence into this, and I started digging through my records, like trip hop, early IDM stuff like Aphex Twin stuff, LCD sound system. I just wanted to play music. I didn't really care like what it sounded like, and yeah.
2: I know it's interesting to hear some of your other influences. Because I can't remember if I actually read you saying this somewhere or if I'm just putting this in your mouth from my brain. But has Radiohead an influence?
0: Probably, yeah.
2: Yeah.
0: I think the other band members are more into them than I am, but it's definitely a heavy influence.
2: Yeah, I mean, that's something that kind of popped out. But it's interesting that you come from that background as a DJ.
0: Yeah, I love spinning. I started off spinning hip hop. I transitioned into techno, house music. It was a lot of fun.
2: Yeah. So Nick, now coming back to the present, you're writing a song, collaborating with others, writing these songs. Did you feel like at this point you've been playing with James enough that you kind of had a sense of what the band was?
1: Yeah, definitely. I mean, I have written, a couple songs in the last 2 years, but this one definitely felt more Dear Banshee-esque, just sort of like a certain tone, certain feeling, the instrumentation. you know, sometimes I'll write something very lyric driven and just have, you know, some simple chords behind it or something like that. That wouldn't be very banshy, I would say. This one definitely started, the song I wrote for this album, which is called Nothing On, is definitely melody driven, which, I don't know, you get lucky every once in a while, you wake up, you've got a melody in your head, and you can sing it into your phone before you forget it. It was that kind of situation. And then, yeah, that one was really cool collaboratively, because I came in with almost a full song, but we ended up changing the time signature. James ended up writing the guitar part, and I wrote the keyboard parts, which is an interesting like switch there.
0: But live, I play the keyboard part, and he plays the guitar part.
1: So, yeah, and the rest of the band added their own embellishments. There's some cool, weird time signature stuff in it that Cassandra nails. So yeah, really fun. And every song, Avi, is like the tone master. He layers so many cool guitar ports, and it's just has such control over the pedal board as an instrument. I've never really seen anyone do it like that.
0: He's like a mad scientist, yeah. Almost.
2: So in this, you know, kind of in this transitional phase before you are the band that you are today. So initially you're kind of just bringing, you know, these songs to the people that you're playing with and saying, these are the songs. At what point did other people start to collaborate or start to embellish or change things around a little bit?
0: Probably on the last recent lineup during Wake a Modern Life, our second LP, which features Chelsea on that album. The way I approached writing with her was a push towards that direction of like, okay, here's a song idea. And also the bass player and drummer were very collaborative with me on that album. Yeah, I felt like Chelsea, I learned a lot from Chelsea. I learned how to really express my voice in a way that I hadn't prior to just making beats out of my room. Because when you're making music on your own in your room, it's you feel like it's a certain kind of creativity where it's like, oh, no, there's no pressure, you don't have like a following yet, and you feel like you can do whatever you want, really. But after that album dropped, there was a pressure to like kind of one up it. And Chelsea helped me like develop some really great songs, and I feel like maybe I don't want to speak for the other band members, but I feel like they told me when they joined the band, the most recent lineup, that Wake of Modern Life was their interest in the band, and that's how they wanted to join.
2: Yeah, that's interesting. And also, I feel like when you start playing with other people, there can be these moments that, you know, on the surface are a little bit of tension where maybe someone does something that's not quite what you would expect, or you have this kind of vision of how it's going to sound and that's not what comes out. And that causes you to really make a decision whether or not you want to kind of go in this new direction, or if you want to put your foot down and say, no, like, this is really how it has to be. And that's a great catalyst for creativity.
0: I feel like the most interesting things with this version of the band happen when I'm not there. Because I'm so biased because I'm the singer, and my favorite song on the album is honestly Scavengers, the one you just played, and I wasn't there for that. I mean, I was there, you know, in the following sessions, but the initial thing that formed the song, I wasn't there for, and it was actually really interesting to approach a song that I didn't write anything on.
2: Yeah, do you think in the future you'll just be like, I'm going away for the weekend?
0: Yeah. I'm going to go to Hawaii, guys.
2: There's a song.
0: Get an album ready.
2: Yeah.
1: I don't think it's fully accurate. I think the collaboration is fine when James is there. And it is an extremely healthy collaborative environment. Like, people are willing to try anything once. And but people do care a lot about certain things. And, you know, Avi really wanted that sort of Mellotron keyboard part on Scavengers.
0: And we got it. We gave it to him. I mean, I remember we had like back and forth with our producer, Trevor Orris. We were going back and forth sending files like, okay, this version. Like, to know that, just to go back to when I was in my bedroom making music versus a full band and coming up with ideas, just to be on the level of like, we have so many different versions that we could do here. It just is so special, and it makes me excited about music.
2: Yeah, that's really cool. Before we go too far, I actually, since we're kind of talking about some of these past projects,
0: yeah,
2: I thought we could play play a couple songs, play one from Viva Guernica,
0: mm-hmm,
2: and then follow that up with one from Wake of Modern Life.
0: Sure, let's do it.
2: So you have selected some.
0: Yeah.
2: Should we listen to Charade or Devils?
0: Let's do Devils, because that's the one we're going to be playing.
2: Okay, cool.
0: On this tour.
2: Okay, great. So we're going to listen to Devils from Dear Banshee. This is off of, is this the first album?
0: It's the first official full length.
2: Okay, yeah. Okay, great. Viva Guernica. And then we're also going to hear Rehoboam.
0: Rehoboam.
2: Okay. Yeah. Is that a place?
0: It's a reference from Westworld.
2: Oh, okay. I'm like, this sounds familiar to me.
0: Chelsea and I watched a lot of TV during the pandemic, and that's when we came up with a lot of the lyrics.
2: Makes perfect sense. Yeah. When you're trapped at home, you have to kind of use your imagination to get yourself elsewhere.
0: Exactly.
2: All right, so we're going to hear Devils and then Rehoboam, and then we'll be back and chat more about the latest album and what you'll be up to in the coming weeks. So here's Dear Banshee here on BFF.fm.

0: All right, we are back live with Dear Banshee. We have James and Nick from the band hanging out. And we just did a little, I guess, mini retrospective on some of your previous albums. But you just released a new album. Tell us about it.
1: Yeah, I feel like those two songs represent our more down-tempo trip-hop style. And same with the first song you played, Scavengers. I think the new album is kind of a departure from this style, even though we have a couple trip-hop songs, but it's just a little bit more collaborative and more diverse in the singing, because, like we've mentioned, multiple people sing on it. So, yeah, what do you think, Nick?
2: Yeah, no, it's definitely different than, like, say, Wake of Modern Life. There are definitely heavy electronic influences in it. But yeah, definitely more collaborative songwriting. Was the first album we wrote as this group. Yeah, and there's just a bunch of really cool songs on it. I would special mention for Mel's song. It's just like one of the coolest compositions I've ever heard. And yeah, obviously Scavengers, and yeah, James has some really cool ones on there as well.
1: Yeah, there's a song called Skin Deep that I actually recorded with my former bass player and former drummer during the pandemic in 2020, and I just recorded it in her backyard as a acoustic take, and I brought it to the band, and I was like, what do you guys think about this? I never put it out. And they're like, oh, we can develop it, and it actually became one of our singles. So, and a friend of mine, Edgar, filmed the music video out in Sutro Baths, and it came out really nice. I like it.
0: So some of the material that's on the new album was recorded way back then.
1: Yeah, some of those songs are like years old. Like,
2: well, they were written back then. We don't have any.
1: Yeah, it was the old songs that we brought into
0: the
1: studio.
0: Okay,
1: yeah.
0: So when did you start recording for this album?
1: 2024, late 2024.
2: Yeah, but there was one track that we had out. But then most of the stuff was like December of 25. So it was very recent and all at once.
0: I know you were doing some crowdfunding.
1: We were.
0: To get that going. What was that process like?
1: Stressful.
0: Yeah.
1: But I think people really showed up and helped us out. What brings me joy in the music scene is when I see so many musicians helping out each other. And it's not like this kind of crab mentality when you put crabs in a bucket and they just crawl over each other. I mean, that tends to happen. But I've noticed like recently that a lot of people in the music scene really help each other out. And it actually makes me want to do it more and play more.
0: Yeah, I've been talking about this with people a lot, and actually was just talking about this at a show last night with some folks. But I feel like we've kind of reached this almost like a point of no return, a tipping point in the music and art scene here, where it's like no one is going to save us. You know, things just keep getting more expensive.
1: We can only save each other.
0: Right. You know, venues are closing, opportunities are dwindling. But people are helping each other out. And, you know, you mentioned that you tuned in last week when I was chatting with Riley. We talked a lot about interpersonal swapping of resources, where you have, you know, one guitarist who's in multiple bands, mm-hmm. or bands borrowing certain members to kind of, you know, complete an album and put it out. But then there's also this, you know, financial support as well. You know, I forget, you know, what culture the adage comes from, but there's this idea of, you know, a community is just passing a $10 bill back and forth between each other. But that's something that I don't feel like I've really observed in the scene until fairly recently.
1: Yeah, I agree. I didn't see it until now. Our drummer, she's in multiple bands, as well as our bass player, and I think they actually have a few bands together as well. And Nick's in another band, Ghost Coach. Yeah, it's just a marriage of so many different eclectic sounds and ideas and mm-hmm. bands and artists.
0: Now, another thing that we talked about last week that I want to hear your take on, especially as you're about to embark on a tour, one of the things we talked about was the fact that it's kind of one of those, like, what happens in the Bay stays in the Bay kind of things, where a lot of our bands are amazing but don't really venture very far outside of the Bay Area. And we were trying to, you know, kind of speculate on why that is. Do you feel that, and do you have a take on that?
1: I do, yeah. Touring is expensive. Mm. We went through a giant checklist of expenses and, like, the crowdfunding, and I think we were just last practice we were just talking about, like, what food we're gonna bring. Right,
2: yeah,
1: Nick?
2: Cassandra is gonna dehydrate a bunch of meals for us, so we're really excited
0: cool.
2: about
0: yeah.
2: that.
0: Yeah,
1: but as far as, like, why bands don't do that, I understand. It's an expensive endeavor. It's a privilege to go tour, and I don't really see a whole lot of local bands doing it anymore, because I mean, especially in San Francisco, when housing is expensive, recording is expensive. It's just expenses stacked up and up to make art. And fortunately, we figured it out. I'm not sure if we'll do another one past this, but we're excited for this one.
0: Yeah, the other thing that came up was this idea of a lot of bands from the Bay skipping the North America tour entirely and just going straight to Europe because there's more infrastructure there.
2: That's, well, you were supposed to go to China in 2019.
1: That's true. Yeah, yeah. We were going to go to Beijing because a former guitar player spent some time over there and met a lot of bands. But then the pandemic happened, so we didn't do that, unfortunately.
2: We had talked about a European thing as well, which would be super cool. Cassandra has connections over there, and
1: I think we would do well over there because our sound is our sound is borrowed from Europe. So yeah, we did do a Pacific Northwest tour 2024. It was just a weekend. I think the weekend things tend to be the things that are affordable, because you can work during the week and then maybe take off mid-Friday to make a
0: gig. Just do like a little mini tour.
1: Yeah. That's what we mostly have been doing. But
0: that's very smart.
1: But this is the most ambitious date after date after date tour we've had.
0: So I feel like in many conversations that I've had with people here in the studio, we talk about the expenses and, you know, the struggles and the challenges, but yet we're all here and we all choose to stay. What is it for you that really keeps you here?
1: Just like the joy of playing live, and whether it's like a room full of 10 people or a room full of 100 people, I just always find joy in playing live, and especially with these people.
2: I mean, for me, I just love, you know, this area. I moved out here during the pandemic to be close to my two best friends out here and made a lot of cool musical connections. And yeah, beautiful nature out here, great music, good food.
0: I do have to call out that we found out before we went on the air that Nick is a fellow Masshole.
2: Oh my God, it's wicked.
0: It's amazing how many Massholes find their way in the studio, mm-hmm. just drawn here like moths to a flame, or, you know, us to a Dunkin' Donuts.
2: Mm-hmm.
0: So how long have you been here?
2: I moved out in August of 2020.
0: Oh, wow. So you haven't been here too long.
2: Not too long. I was living up in the North Bay near Benicia Vallejo, and then I moved down to Berkeley a couple years ago, and it's great.
0: Yeah. I mean, you can't beat the weather,
2: yep.
0: the food, the people,
2: mm-hmm.
0: the vibes.
1: Yeah, I think the only person in the band that is from here, or the only people, are Avi and I. Is that correct? I think. Because Mel's from the East Coast. Cassandra's from Washington.
2: Yep.
1: Yeah. But it's such a perfect representation of the Bay Area. Just like a bunch of people from different backgrounds.
0: Yeah, I mean, you know, it's like New York City. You know, similarly, you have, you know, these areas that attract a lot of creative people. And so you have people and influences that come from all over. And I think it's always, you know, as much as I love Massachusetts and New England, a lot of people never venture out from those places. And I think it's that kind of cross-pollination and, you know, mix of ideas that really make the Bay so rich and vibrant. And that is something that that also, you know, helps with bands bringing in different influences and that sort of thing. But I think the connective tissue is that everyone who comes from somewhere else really chooses to be here. And often it's kind of a fight to even get in the first place. So I think that's something that we all kind of have in common.
1: That's true. It's definitely hard to make your mark in the Bay Area, even as small as it is.
0: Yeah, for sure. I wanted to mention, you know, since you brought up the fact that, you know, when you were working on the album and doing the crowdfunding, you had a lot of support from other bands. And I know in just a little bit, we're going to hear from some of the musical recommendations that you have.
1: Yeah.
0: But are there other bands or artists that you feel have supported you or have been really integral to your journey that you want to call out?
1: Before the artists that I selected?
0: Yeah.
1: Yeah, sure. I really enjoy Water Strider. They're one of my favorites. Why don't you name some? You know a lot of people.
2: In Animal Prince.
1: Animal
2: awesome
1: Prince.
2: Group.
1: Amazing musician.
2: There's a group, I think they're up in Richmond, the Heaters, H-E-E-T-E-R-S, just came out with a new album, Time and Again. Check it out. It's so good. I'm listening to it
1: also,
2: all week.
1: Also, the Hot Takes. I really like them. They're like the most fun band to see live.
0: They're like almost like not categorizable.
1: Yeah.
0: If that's the word. That's probably not the word, but...
1: It just harkens back to like glam rock days with like all I can think of is like neon pink and leather jackets.
0: One night I was home, you know, it was like late. I was like getting ready for bed and my friend texted me and she was out and she was like, I'm seeing this band right now and I don't know what's happening. And I was like, well, describe what's happening. And she was like, there's bright colors, but then it's like kind of like dark and synthy and people are like running around. And then I was like, is it the Hot Takes?
1: Yeah.
0: And she's like, yes, how did you know? And I was like, I feel like they're so in a league of their own as far as like what they're doing.
1: Yeah, Jared's a really nice person. Right Proper is another band, AK the singer, she's just an amazing and a nice person to talk to when I'm like how every artist goes through, you know, imposter syndrome, just like all any of these bands are people that I can talk to freely, and it just like makes me very excited to be a part of the smaller Bay Area music scene.
0: Yeah, and you know, something that that I talk about a lot is, you know, it's kind of funny how the Bay Area gets kind of cast aside. As far as, you know, people talk about the cultural relevance of like San Francisco on the whole or like the Bay Area on the whole.
1: Yeah.
0: And there's something that I actually think is really freeing about that because especially thinking of like L.A., there's like the Hollywood system. There's like the art gallery scene down there. There are all of these things that are so clearly defined. Mm-hmm. And because people aren't really, you know, they're kind of discounting the relevance of San Francisco. I feel like there isn't that like eye on everyone doing things a certain way. And I know we had that moment, you know, about 15 years ago when it was garage rock.
1: Oh, yeah.
0: And
1: I remember that.
0: Everything was garage rock. Every band sounded very similar. But I think what's happening musically right now is really exciting because it's just a lot of everything. And it's really cool.
1: I think technology has allowed that a lot, too. like when we do a live show, it's so much work. Like we have so many instruments on the stage, and thinking back to the early days when I was playing at Amnesia, to even fathom doing what we do now is like,
0: I mean, you wouldn't be able to fit more than just a couple of
1: that poor audio engineer.
0: Yeah.
1: You know, like I'm always thinking about the audio engineer when we play live, because I myself am an audio engineer, and our bass player is also an audio engineer. So we try to get the best stage plot possible to the venues, the sound engineer, just to make things easier. But I think technology has really given a voice to bands to do what they want to do, and it's opened the genre catalog further in the Bay Area.
0: Mm. Yeah, for sure. Well, we have about 15 minutes.
1: Great.
0: So I want to listen to some more music.
1: Yes.
0: In the next segment, we'll talk about the bands that you did bring in for us to play.
1: Great.
0: But I want to hear another song from the new album.
1: Okay.
0: Okay, here's what I'm going to... So I've been playing Iridescent a lot.
1: Yeah.
0: But I'm wondering... Which one is Nick's song? Is that Nothing On?
2: Yeah.
0: Should we listen to Nothing On?
1: We should.
0: Okay.
1: I love that song. It's one of my favorites to play live.
0: Okay, great. I was like, I don't want to play one I've already played before, or the one that I've been playing too much, maybe.
2: And just real quick, yeah. Mel's song, which I referenced earlier, is called Our Wives Under the Sea, which is a mouthful, but I just wanted to make sure that
1: once
2: it's
1: you get
2: there.
1: Deep into this album, I truly feel like there's something for everyone in this thing.
0: Yeah, I will say, having listened to the whole album compared to your previous work, there is like a pretty wide variety of sounds. And I think that's, you know, probably it sounds like it's a testament to everyone having more songwriting say in this one.
1: Yes, absolutely. It feels like a true collaboration. And yes.
0: All right, let's listen. Let's listen. You're tuned into BFF.FM. Hot Local Singles. I'm hanging out with Dear Banshee. Stick around because coming up next, we're going to talk more about some local bands and find out where Dear Banshee is off to next. Here is Nothing On.

0: So how does it feel to sit here and listen to your song on the radio, live in the studio while you're on the radio?
1: Feels amazing. Thanks so much for playing it.
2: That's my favorite song, if I had to pick one.
1: Yeah. Oh, stop. Go
2: on. I'm serious. I get really anxious about how my voice sounds on recording. And whenever the band members are like, I want to sing this song. At first, I was adverse to it. I was like, wait a minute. Who do you think this is? But once I stepped outside of myself, and especially once we were in the studio making it, I was like, huh.
1: And you still got a verse on that song. Too,
2: He gave me a verse.
1: He wanted to do a rap, but we said no. But we did let him try it a few times.
2: Those are in the vault.
0: Yeah, are you going to have like a Prince-like vault of outtakes and re-recordings?
2: Well, first I need my own cymbal.
1: More of like a Limp Bizkit vault. But right. Yeah,
0: like
1: yeah.
0: A Limp Bizkit vault? Does Limp Bizkit have a vault?
1: I'm sure they do.
2: Is that on your iPod?
1: Yeah, on my Zune.
2: On your Zune?
1: Yeah.
2: Great.
0: I guess every band just gets to a certain level and they have a vault.
1: Mm-hmm.
2: Yeah.
0: That's how it works?
2: Yeah, I guess so, yeah.
0: Yeah, I don't know. I've never been at that level, so...
2: Yeah, I feel like I have ideas in my head that I'm like, ooh, we could do that, but we aren't at that point yet.
0: Mm. Actually, I have a vault, and it's just an old suitcase full of cassette tapes of my old college radio shows.
2: Yeah, yeah.
1: You've got that bookcase that opens into like a trap door. You could put a vault in there.
2: I could, yeah.
0: Wait, do you actually?
2: I'm just going to go with this. Yeah, sure, yeah. It's...
0: So I'm going to do something that no one that's not in this room will appreciate, but.
2: Whoa. Oh,
1: see, I knew there was some secret stuff in here.
0: There are secret vaults
2: here
0: within the studio.
2: That's a nice space saver.
0: That are being revealed.
2: Yeah.
0: Also.
2: Wow.
1: I thought I saw some hinges over there.
0: Yeah. The secret alley is quite literally an alley full of secrets.
1: Is that a caiman in there or an alligator? What do you call that? Is that a crocodile?
2: The listeners right now are like, what are they doing?
0: Yeah, that's our security crocodile. That's just here in case, you know, someone breaks in.
1: Very nice.
0: We have, across the hall, we have a studio where when you walk in, it just looks like an office, but all of the equipment, like the console and everything, is hidden. So it all has to be, you know, revealed.
2: I love that.
0: And we did that in part because this used to be an old art space. And when BFF.fm first launched, none of the doors had locks on them.
2: Mm. Wow.
0: It was still like very like, you know, very open space. And so sometimes I'd wake up in the morning and there'd be some sort of event here on Saturday night. And I'd wake up on Sunday morning and there'd be people that tagged BFF.fm in photos of them just sitting in the studio with the headphones on,
2: amazing.
0: Like pretending they were making radio. And so when we built the second studio, we
2: gotta
0: like,
2: get the gram click.
0: Yeah, we're like, we got to make this one less obvious what's in here so people aren't like, oh. And then, of course,
1: you know.
0: Yeah, the evolution of the space is eventually we did lock the doors.
2: That's
0: so,
2: nice.
0: Yeah, yeah. But prior to that, it was the only way to... the security was just all of these hidden features.
2: I love that.
1: And you got the crocodile.
0: And the crocodile, yeah. Mm. Which, you know, that's the thing. BFF.fm is a community radio station. We are funded by our listeners. And if you want to keep the crocodile alive... Go to bff.fm/donate.
2: Feed the croc.
0: The crocodile. It's a weird. It's a lot of money. You'd be surprised how much it costs to keep a crocodile alive. But
2: I can imagine.
0: Yeah, yeah. Why is it a crocodile? We don't know. Mm. But it's just what works for us. And
2: crocodile, not Crocs like the shoes, right?
0: Right, right. Yeah. I do actually. I love both.
2: They're comfy.
0: Yeah, they really are. Before I release you back into the world, and one thing we haven't mentioned is we talked about the crocodile in the room, but we didn't talk about the documentarian in the room.
2: Mm. Yeah.
0: Because currently you are being filmed for an upcoming documentary.
2: Yeah. Our good friend Beth has been nice enough to approach us and be like, hey, I like your music. I want to follow you around and... see if there's anything interesting that I can share with the world. I said, well, I think we're nerdy and boring, but you know, once we get on stage, that's when we're most exciting. So yep. Yeah, she's
1: and so all of the awkward movements and mannerisms that are hidden by the radio, maybe you'll be able to see them someday.
2: Exactly.
0: I mean, I've seen Beth's work before. Beth created a documentary called Last Stand at Dodge Street about a music venue in Salem, Massachusetts, which is where I'm from, and it's a venue that I frequented. So I have no doubt that your story will be told with the utmost care. But I do, I have a very active imagination, and I'm imagining all of these kind of mundane, you know, fumbling moments, just like a cross cut with you guys, you know, rocking out on stage.
2: we try our hardest to be normal, but it doesn't always work out.
0: You mentioned that you're going on tour next week.
2: Yeah, we leave Friday. We're going to Fresno, then LA. We play Harvard and Stone, then trip in Santa Monica. Then we go to San Diego to play Winston's. Then on our way back, we're going to hit up Long Beach at Vine. And then our homecoming show is right here in San Francisco at the Fate with Life Size Models Louisa. One of the artists I picked.
0: Yeah, the Fate is such a cool venue.
2: I have not been there yet.
0: Oh, really? Like, you haven't actually physically stepped foot in there?
2: I have not physically been in there, but the promoters and owners have been really kind when I approached them about, hey, we want to have our homecoming show here.
0: Yeah, that's really cool. And remind me what date that is?
2: That's June 20th.
0: June 20th. Oh, man. So this is going to be like a whirlwind tour.
2: Yeah.
1: Oh, yeah.
0: Because it's basically like a week and a half?
2: Yeah.
0: Oh, wow.
2: More or less, yeah.
0: Yeah. And you're going to have dehydrated meals.
1: We've got dehydrated meals. We're going to do some camping. Yeah. It's going to be great.
0: Oh, yeah, the classic.
1: We've got a van.
0: Who's going to be controlling the radio dial?
2: Who is going to do that?
1: That's a good question. We play a game called Stinky Pinky a lot, so we'll probably play that. But,
2: we do that, yeah.
1: Anyways.
2: If the listeners don't know what Stinky Pinky is, can you explain that game now?
1: Well, like, you would say a phrase like smelly finger, and then the synonyms of those two words rhyme, like Stinky Pinky. Or you could say like a chubby feline. That would be a
2: fat cat.
1: Exactly. Anyways, we play it for hours, but and it gets more and more crass as the ride goes on.
2: Yeah, that's true.
1: But we'll probably listen to a lot of music too, and we'll all get picks.
2: Yeah, no one goes without their music pick.
0: Cool. Well, I already warned you that this was going to happen, but are you aware that BFF.fm has an automated playlist of all Bay Area bands called Locals Only?
2: I do now, yes.
0: Okay, well, we do. That's what plays when there isn't a live DJ in the studio. So if there's any open air, especially overnight, and you know, sometime during the day as well, you can hear nothing but Bay Area music, and it's all curated by DJs at the station. So it's people putting in artists that they love. And so every time I have a band on the show, I put some of their music, if you consent to doing so, on the playlist.
2: Of course.
1: Yeah. We do.
0: And then I put everyone on the spot in the studio, and I ask them to make a quick station ID. So you would basically just say, we are Dear Banshee, and you are listening to BFF.fm. Or you could really go crazy and like turn that around and say, you're listening to BFF and we're Dear Banshee. Honestly, you have, you know, 10 to 30 seconds. Say whatever you'd like. Okay, hold on.
1: Let's do it the traditional way.
2: Yeah, okay. I'll do the traditional.
0: All right, I'm going to turn the music down, so the floor is yours.
1: We're Dear Banshee, and you're listening to BFF.fm.
0: All right, yeah.
2: Perfect.
1: That was a real standard one.
0: You know what? The classics work for a reason.
2: Yeah. Yes, they do.
0: So I did allude to this, and you mentioned Louisa, who you'll be playing with at your homecoming show at the Fate on June 20th. But you brought two other recommendations with you as well for local artists. Can you kind of tell me a little bit about all of your picks?
2: Yes. Well, let's start with Louisa, since you mentioned her. Becky is an amazing musician. We share a common love of electronic music. The bass player, Dan, also plays with her. Bass player from Hot Takes plays with her. And I just chatting with her about music is just amazing. And she's got a great voice and great writing skills. And then there's Lady Starbeast. Ilana is a great vocalist. Her and I both used to do musicals, sing in musicals.
0: Oh, and, like community theater?
2: Yeah, yeah.
0: Oh, that's really cool.
2: Yeah, I don't tell many people this, but now everyone knows.
0: Yeah, it's out there.
2: But we always talk about musicals and stuff. And she, you can tell that she was a theater kid when you see her.

0: period.
1: Les Mis.
0: Is it?
1: Without a doubt.
0: Okay, that is probably my favorite as well. Yeah. And what's your favorite that you've been in?
1: Well, either Annie or Peter Pan, probably.
0: Cool. Annie is a classic.
1: Yeah. I was an extra, but I sang as well.
0: Yeah, that's so fun.
1: When I was 14 or something.
0: Okay.
2: I saw Sweeney Todd with Josh Groban like 2 years ago. It was amazing.
1: It's a good one, too.
0: Yeah, Josh Groban is cool.
2: And then Footloose, probably, to play in the pit band. You know.
1: Oh, okay.
0: Oh, so you have some musical theater experience as well.
2: Always in the back, not on the stage, but
1: yes.
0: Yeah. I was a Firefly in fifth grade, so top that.
1: There we go. Hey, bring it.
0: And I'm sorry, and I had to throw in that tangent really quick just because I was like, I want to talk about musical theater for a second.
1: It's fascinating.
0: But you mentioned Louisa, Lady Starbeast, and then you also recommended Girl Swallows Nightingale.
1: Yes. Marika is an amazing musician and artist in general, and we've played with her solo, we've played with her band, and I honestly think of Bjork when I see her live. She's covered Bjork. Definitely her own thing. She's inspiring to watch live.
2: Yeah, incredible vocalist. Yeah, really cool songwriter.
1: Her band's great, too. All nice people, too. Mm.
0: Yeah, it's always so cool to see, you know, these connections between bands that, you know, that you both enjoy, that you've collaborated with, and that you feel supported by. And I think that's one of the things that makes the Bay Area so cool.
1: Absolutely.
0: So I'm going nowhere and hope that Dear Banshee doesn't go anywhere either.
1: Fingers crossed.
0: Except for, you know, when you do your quick week and a half sojourns around California.
1: Exactly.
0: thank you so much for coming on the show and hanging out. Best of luck on your tour.
1: Thanks for having us.
0: May you have an unlimited amount of synonyms.
2: Yes, thank you.
0: And lots of people at your shows.
1: Thank you so much.
0: All right, we are going to kick into three songs chosen, or three artists, rather. I picked the songs chosen by Dear Banshee, starting off with Girl Swallows Nightingale. This is Rewind the Day. 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

rowdy kids, troubled kids headed for trouble. 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
1: You're listening to BFF.FM, Best Frequencies Forever. That was The She's with Heartache. Before that, we heard Misandrist with Vertigo. We also heard Juice Bumps with Slog. And we had three artists who were selected by our in-studio guest, Dear Banshee. And those songs were Twisted Mind by Lady Starbeast, Blood, Sweat, Rinse, Repeat by Louisa, and Girl Swallows Nightingale with Rewind the Day. Just want to extend another huge thank you to Dear Banshee for coming in and hanging out with me tonight. If you liked what you heard, if you liked hearing us hang out, or you just enjoyed the music, check them out on June 20th at The Fate with Louisa for their big homecoming show. Oh, and also Life Size Models. Another great local band. Thanks for tuning in. This is where I tell you that Hot Local Singles is going to be taking a brief little sojourn for just a few weeks. Got a lot of stuff coming up. We'll be doing some traveling. And so over the next 4 weeks, we'll be tuning in to a selection of some of the most popular past episodes and interviews. So if you've been looking at the archive and there's a show that you haven't heard yet, just tune in next week. It might come up. You might hear it. But, you know, every so often we have to take a little pause to regroup and to rest and recharge. And it's a great opportunity to just look back at some of the truly impressive guests that I've been lucky to have in the studio. So we'll see who comes up. I haven't chosen yet, but if you have a suggestion or if there's someone that you really want to hear, I'm on Instagram. My name is It's Quonky. I know it's kind of weird, but that's what it is. It's just ITSQUONKY for all of your Hot Local Singles needs. I'm not going to be one of those people that makes a separate Instagram. I don't have it in me. I'm spiritually taking a long drag on a cigarette right now. Anyway, thanks so much for tuning in to the show tonight. Do stick around, because Maniac Mansion with DJ Funsize is up next. I'll be playing you out with a song or two. But until then, the next guest slated for the show is... We have a very special guest coming up on Hot Local Singles. Or maybe several people. We'll see. But there is a new record label that has just formed called Athame Records. And if you don't know what an Athame is, it is a very important sword or knife that is used for rituals. So I'm sure you're already feeling the witchy vibes that they're putting out. But Athame Records just announced they sent out this absolutely beautiful letter that contained wildflower seeds that you can plant. They recommend planting them under the waxing moon. So I'm going to wait just a few more days for the next moon cycle to get those in the ground and see what develops. But really, it's an incantation to see this amazing new record label come to life. But it's made up of a group of women, including Ainsley Wagoner of Silverware, huge fan of her. So I'm really excited about that. And then on July 17th, I will be saying hello and meeting a new artist, a relatively new artist to me at least, Cancer in Capricorn. And then coming up later in July and early August, we will have a three-week SF Bay Pop Fest spotlight, which will include Kids on a Crime Spree, Art Sick, and local darlings, The Umbrellas. So there's so many Hot Local Singles coming at you, getting ready to be enjoyed. So I'll be back in just a few weeks, and we have all that amazing programming to look forward to. In the meantime, I'm going to leave you tonight with Rhymies. Here's Crashing Lead. Thanks for tuning in. This is BFF.fm.

0: 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Hello. Welcome to Maniac Mansion here on BFF.FM, Best Frequencies Forever. I'm DJ Fun Size. This is my show. Thank you so very much for being here with me tonight. I just cannot thank you enough. I have control of the bed music. This is kind of like, oh, and I'm joined with the Booth Boys here. Thank you guys so much for being at the mansion tonight.
1: Hello.
0: The Backseat Booth Boys. And also, just now, doesn't like me adjusting the bed music. I was like going up and down, kind of like in a movie when like somebody's supposed to be driving and then they like, it's like, okay. People don't really like rock the steering wheel back and forth like that, but for some reason, you know. So anyway, that's what I was just doing to the bed music. All right, but let's not ruin it. Okay, thank you again, listener. I'm so flattered that you are here. Thank you so much for tuning in. Again, I'm DJ Fun Size. Got a lot of great music for you tonight. There are 148 days until Halloween and Pee Wee Herman Forever. And I also thank you to listener JR, one of the Booth Boys, for saying, because I did have that little moment of silence as I panicked, but I stayed calm. Mom, I stayed calm during that. I didn't give up. And then listener JR was like, that wasn't that bad. It was less than 10 seconds. And then he said, that was a moment of silence for Pee Wee. So thank you. Thank you for letting it just be that. All right. We just heard from a band called Sia Call. I don't know if that is true. They are from Toronto. We heard their song At the Grave / Freaky Bedbugs. And there's also an Arabic. It's all written in Arabic. Shout out to listener Soul. They're from Toronto, but they're named after, and I got this from Seesaw.fun. As always, thank you so much, Seesaw.fun, for all of, like, basically all the music that I play on the show comes from that site. Oh God, thank God that music is looping. Okay. I'm getting this from him. Apparently they are called, I'm sure I'm mispronouncing it, but it's Sia Call. They're named for the 1971 guerrilla operation conducted by the Organization of Iranian People's Federal Guerrillas against the Iranian government. And they're just all about that. And I just urge you to check them out. They're amazing. I've only heard a few songs from it. It's just so good. I already predict that's going to be like one of my favorite albums of this year. All right. And I hope you like that one. Oh, yeah. And the album is called Corrupt. All right, coming up in the next set. This is already so, I just love this, okay? There's this band, or this guy, I guess, called Fleon Sunico, from Indiana, all right? I'm going to play this song called Jackson Galaxy. I don't know if the Booth Boys know. Have you heard of the show My Cat from Hell? Okay, okay. VHS villain has, but listener JR has not. It's this show where I gotta just be quick with this or I'll go on it forever. It's basically, there is this guy. This song is called Jackson Galaxy. All right. And that is a reference to the dude from My Cat from Hell. All right. This guy is like the cat whisperer. The show is all about you write into him or whatever. And then about your cat from hell. And then he helps you out, all right? And just really quick side note, though, my cat Dottie used to bite my feet every night. Like, she and I love each other so much. She's so sweet. But for some reason, she would, like, attack my feet at night. Like, I'd get up in the middle of the night. She'd be coming back. I used to have to carry her back to the bed because of how she would just attack my feet. Now I have Joey. Now she just attacks him and doesn't attack me. And there was a episode of My Cat from Hell where somebody had the same problem, and it was like a woman being like, the cat won't stop biting my husband's feet. And I was like, all right, can't wait. I was like rubbing my palms together. I'm like, let's see what was his solution for that. The footage, though, that she sent in, it was like nothing. She's like, well, my husband wears bare feet to bed. The cat attacks him. It was like one little claw. I'm like, you don't even want to see what's happening to me. Anyway, so on that note, Jackson Galaxy, this song is so fucking funny. It dissolves into him screaming and being like, no, no, are like just like yelling guttural noises, probably to a cat biting him. And then like it's like meow, there's like sirens, like a ambulance pulls up or the police pull up. I like laughed out loud to myself and said, fuck yeah, out loud to myself. All right. So anyway, welcome to my nightmare. Anyway, though, how funny is that? Okay. There's also a song called 5:43 p.m. and Giving Up. I mean, one song title called 5:43 p.m. and Giving Up. I love this dude. I love it. And his album is called Naughty Chickens Lay Deviled Eggs. And it is egg punk. And as Evan Minsker said on Season of Funnies, like, if you don't enjoy the idea of deviled egg punk from Indiana, I don't know what to tell you. Insane. All right. Sorry for that tangent. We're also going to hear from Forcer. They're from Charlotte. I'm going to play their song here in my notes. I wrote Proliferation or Economics. Both of those were so good. We went with Proliferation, released earlier this year on a label in Charlotte called Such Beautiful News. I have not heard of them before, but it is such beautiful news to hear about them now. Oh, yeah. Also, this may be D-Beat, I wrote. I'm gesturing to listener JR. I'm still trying to figure out what D-Beat is. We'll talk about, you know, we'll talk about it on while I'm playing the music, and then we can go back, because right now I've already gone off. But anyway, anyway, it's so good. We're also going to hear from a band called Crash out of Kansas City, Missouri. We're going to hear their song Cut Loose from their album Crash, of the same name, released last week. And they are all about, there was a review, or actually, I don't know if it was a review. I think it might have been a description of somebody in the band saying that their thing is like aggressive, quote, aggressive, no frills sound of the early 80s, and that they're reminiscent of Minor Threat, Germs, Black Flag, and their host of Peers. Love it. All right. But for, oh, wow. Oh, no. What? All right. I was so excited about that I forgot that a YouTube commercial was bound to play. At any time, even though it looks like this bad music is looping, but whatever. Maybe it only does it every four times. I don't know. Anyway. All right. But first, we're going to hear from another Toronto band called Piper Maru. They just released an album on May 22nd called Babagsak Sila. Sure, I butchered that. We're going to hear their song Alice, and just like, I love her voice. I also love the album cover. It is so cute. I know it doesn't have to be, but it is. It's like a cute little dog, and it's light blue. And there's a pink cat on their Bandcamp. I'm sorry, I'm just girling out on it. But this chick is a badass. And I hope you like the song by Piper Maru. And thank you so much for being here, listener, with me and the Booth Boys, with me, DJ Funsize, here at Maniac Mansion. And I hope you enjoy this first set. And cheers, and thank you so much for being here. Ooh. Speaking of sirens.

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0: Okay, you're in. Let's smash things up.

Hello, this is your DJ speaking. This is DJ Fun Size from before. Thank you so much for being here right now at Maniac Mansion with me, DJ Fun Size, and with the Booth Boys. Thank you guys for being here. Listener, I cannot thank you enough for listening to BFF.FM tonight and listening to my show. I am honored. Okay, I had to fan myself during that one. Right, guys? I was freaking out. So we just heard from The Pissed. This is this, like, amazing band from, looks like, around 93 to 96. They're from Connecticut. Thank you to Hebert of Hebert and the Boys for this, because Hebert of Hebert and the Boys is also from Connecticut, and I've been learning that Connecticut has, like, an amazing punk scene and, like, punk history, and I never knew about it. And the Booth Boys feel like you had heard of The Pissed. It's The Pissed, P-I-S-T. Like, I felt like I had heard of them. Did you guys? Had you? Or I don't know, but wow. Like, so much amazing stuff. Just, yes, they could not be better. I am just so excited, and I feel like I'm going to be playing them on the show a lot more. All right. We also heard from Power Pants out of Virginia. I play him all the time on my show. So prolific and just, like, so good. He just released a new album, PP17. Like, he has so many releases. Like, not even 17. Like, he's got so many. So, yeah, he just released a new one, like, last week. And that one was called Shake Your Butt. I really liked the hook on that one, or whatever you call it. I can't. As obsessed I am with music, I'm not good at, like, describing musical terms. So I think what I like is the hook. But what I really like is that the bed music just started over again. I'm sorry, though. I gotta do it again. I'm sorry. I just took my headphones. It's too hot in here. It's finally too hot, but I'm wearing fur boots. I'm wearing fur boots. And it's like, it was like 76 degrees today. All right. I'm so sorry. All right. Before that, we heard from Billiam.

0: pants and Billiam. But as I was telling the booth boys, like I do love egg punk, you know. Sometimes it can sound a little repetitive, but I love it. I'm a huge egg punk fan, don't get me wrong. Also, I discovered what egg punk is over the course of doing this show. Like, I was playing egg punk for a while. I didn't even know. I think there's a band called, like, Coneheads or something. I thought egg... Do you know them? Coneheads? Listener JR maybe does know them. Yeah. So I feel like somebody told me recently that, like, oh, egg punk was around in, like, the 90s. Like, that sound was. And I actually don't think I have taken the time to listen to Coneheads yet. But I want to. And I want to understand it. And I do love egg punk. Okay. But what I'm saying right now, I'm also a demo girl. And by that, you know, I always say, like, a demo, I'm a budget rock girl. You recorded this and it sounds bad, but I love, like, in terms of, like, sound quality is low. Or what we heard with that Billiam one of, like, not that that was, like, a bad, I mean, to me, I don't have any problem with it. I love it. I think it should sound even more distorted. You should sound like, I want everything to sound like a bootleg. Like, literally, some of my favorite quote-unquote albums are, like, bootleg recordings that people did of, like, my favorite bands. And, again, just, like, fanning myself thinking about that. But anyway, so I was saying that, like, that Billiam, and I've played Billiam, I've played his regular stuff on the show, and it's very egg punk, and it's, like, he's so amazing, and he's, like, varied. Like, you kind of can't, it's hard to nail this guy down. Like, he's a loose cannon, just like me, right? I'm a loose cannon.
1: Oh, yeah.
0: Thank you. But anyway, all right. So, I guess I just want to say I appreciate egg punk. I appreciate Billiam. But I got to say I love that. I love how he sounds live, all right? And that song was called Maximum/Max Out. Right, and I'm about to max out because, like, yeah, I guess I can't wear fur boots anymore. This is, like, too much. What did I do? Anyway, I own that album. It is so good. I want to get it on record. And as I said, or on the tape, on vinyl, on a tape. But as I said earlier, I think I already forgot what I was going to say. Yeah, let's just move on. I already forgot what I was going to say. All right, before that, we heard from this band called... All right, it's spelled M-U-E-L-L, but they're from Berlin, and they're German. And shout out to my mom. Shout out to my mom and dad. Tonight is their 50th wedding anniversary. 50th wedding anniversary. Congratulations to you guys. I love you so much. Anyway, mom... Anyway, the spelling of this is basically my mom's maiden name, but without a... It's an M instead of an N, and then it is missing an E at the end. But anyway, this is this band, Mwell, I don't know. Mwell? I'm not sure. Anyway. And they are described as a punk duo bleeding at your service. Bleeding at your service. Love it. All right, before that, we heard from... Oh, wow. Rocky Four. Rocky Four out of Washington, D.C. We heard Pumping Iron from their album of the same name, Rocky Four, released last week on Kanak Attack in Hawaii. I'm saying Kanak Attack. I've never heard of it. I love that there's a punk label in Hawaii. So this thing is so good. This is the same... girl that is from that band Safeway that I always play. Yes, yeah, Sarah Bernhardt. It's Sarah. They're, yeah, these Washington DC punks named, and I'm getting this info from Seaside of Fun. This is Sarah Barnhart and Kevin Titt. Kevin Titt, I love it. They're both members of Safeway, and again, Safeway is spelled S-A-A-F-E-E-W-A-A-Y. These are, like, I love when punk bands are funny and just fucking shit up. So, yeah, they named their band Safeway.

they also kind of use the Safeway logo and they don't give a fuck. Now, they're doing the same. She, I think, is doing the same thing. So on the cover of this, it's a VHS tape that says Rocky IV. Also, I don't even care that this band is called Rocky IV. I guess just because, like, I don't care that this band is called Safeway. I have said before, I'm like, I love when a punk band does, like, a funny name. Okay, just now I was worried that the microphones aren't on. They are, though. Okay. Oh, okay. All right. Intrusive thoughts about the the microphones right now. Anyway, though, the only reason sometimes I'm like, why'd you name your band that? It's going to make people hard to find you. I don't even care. So, like, Rocky IV, for sure. That's a contender, if you will. Sorry for the pun of, like, oh, somebody might not be able to find, somebody may have trouble finding this band if it's called Rocky IV, but no, you can find it, and the way this chick does it, you're gonna find it, all right? I love the album cover, though. Yeah, the VHS tape, and then there's a little, like, the track listing is a little, like, vintage grid from, like, TV Guide, and she wrote TV Guide, and I don't know if she does the album art, I don't know who does it, but whoever does it did the album art for both of these bands, and I love it so much. All right, gonna be listening to them a lot more. And how funny was that intro from Rocky IV? Or I don't know if it's from Rocky IV, but there was some funny intro. All right, also love the intro to that song that we heard by The Pissed. Love that too. All right. Coming up in the next set, we're going to hear from a band called Birth Defects, and it's parentheses Birth Defects from Baltimore. Love it. I'm going to play you their song Youth from their album Fictional Days, released last week. So good. We're also going to hear from, oh my God, this band is just killing me. This chick is killing me. Concrete Lawn from Australia. Can I just live in Australia? I've said it before. I don't want to go on an airplane. I don't like to fly on airplanes. I don't want to be on, like, the, what, 28-hour flight to Australia. And I don't want to see the giant S-word for bugs that they have there. But I'll just, I mean, really, gun to my head, like, you have to move to another country. I'd be like, Australia, I'll do it. Just because, like, all the bands there. Okay, her scream is incendiary. Her scream literally takes my breath away. I wrote that when I was drunk, but I stand by it. And I am kind of drunk right now, but I was more drunk when I wrote that, but I stand by it. Yeah, this just, like, this band is so amazing. Like, her scream is so amazing. They just go hard. They do not stop. All right. Well, this is an embarrassment of riches tonight with badass chicks. We're going to hear from this band called Nazi Tampons. I wrote in all caps, one of the best albums of the year. I already feel it and I know it. They're from Slovakia. This is an album called Moon Invasion. Again, Nazi Tampons. You better believe when I heard that band name, I was like, please let this be good. Please let this be good. And it is. And anyway, we're going to hear their song Zelena Mila. I don't know. I can't believe we're not going to hear that one right now because I always reserve. Wait a minute. What? Okay. Uh-oh. Oh, no. I think everything's still okay. Okay. Everything is still okay. Just there was a page that was missing. Good thing I didn't freak out again. Woo! All right. We're going to. Okay. Just, yeah. As I always say, like, I'm always. No, we're not doing that. Sorry. All right. Concrete Lawns could have easily been, like, my feature presentation for tonight. Nazi Tampons could have also been. These are all badass female bands. We're about to hear, though, from a different female fronted band called Hogtied. I think they're from Ottawa. We're going to hear Loose Talk from their album, the same name, released last week on Broken Skull, and, like, yeah, this is just gonna speak for itself. I love her. It is so good, and I love her voice. So we're gonna hear that right now. Thank you again so much for listening to this right now, listener. I can't believe you're listening to Maniac Mansion with me, DJ Fun Size,
and the Booth Boys. I just cannot thank you again enough for tuning in to BFF.fm tonight. I just love you for listening. I hope you love this next set. And she

Okay, that's... Whoa, coming in hot. Sorry. That time the microphone really wasn't on. Thank you so much for listening to Maniac Mansion tonight here on BFF.fm with me, DJ Funsize. I cannot thank you enough. We are hearing Haunted George, as always, at the end. Rest in peace, Haunted George. I was talking to my mom recently. She loves Haunted George as well. And I'm just like, now I used to do Haunted Surf Song at the end. Now I'm like, I just do Haunted George at the end. And now I actually do Shed of Doom. I love how he says, I want room service. So anyway, that's what I'm doing. All right. And I love that you're listening, listener. I could not thank you enough. Let's see. What did we hear? Oh, man. Am I going to be losing it at the end? Everything was going so well. What did we hear from, dude? Oh my god. Well, for one thing, it's all on my playlist, but where is it? You got... Oh my god, listener JR. Oh my god, Booth Boy. Oh my god. Thank you. Dude, thank you. Oh my god. What an angel. Okay. I am so... All right, we had just heard from Soga. They're from Mexico City. Oh, God, it's like over now. I'm so sorry. Yeah, we heard from Soga. We heard from the Thirsty Giants. I'll go into it more next week. I'm so sorry. Thank you, listener JR. You are the best. Thank you, Booth Boy. Oh, yeah, we also heard from Hez out of Panama. So good. Oh, yeah, we heard Lavish Waste out of Milwaukee. We heard Ambient Batman. How great was that? Complete with, like, the ambient noises. All right. And I feel like I'm an ambient noise right now. Thank you again so much for listening. Please come back next week. Uh-oh, now we got feedback. Now I just gotta go. Oh, my God. I'm about to turn it over to somebody that's way more capable than me. That's DJ Swerving. Why do we have feedback? All right, anyway. Listen to Audiosyncrasies next. Keep it tuned to BFF.fm. I'm so sorry if this is feedback right now. I feel like I'm an alien right now. All right, please come back. Yeah, come back next week for a brand new show. I love you for listening. Have a wonderful, safe, and happy weekend. And good night from DJ Funsize.

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I'm your host, DJ Swerving, and you're listening to BFF.fm, Best Frequencies Forever. Tonight, we're going to be listening to some classic post-punk songs that I've been listening to, and we're going to bridge them to sort of the new era of songs that I've been listening to. 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

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And this is just in case you thought you were listening to some other station, but somehow typed in these letters. We want to let you know that you've made a mistake, but probably a good one. All right. So keep it locked right here.

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10: Come on, you guys. 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

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There's a friendly beast who lurks about and likes to feast. You won't get out without being killed and chopped up in little pieces.

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4: 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I am your host, Santa Claus. The Midnight Holiday is a free-form exploratory cinematic audio experience where we venture through soundtracks from various topics and genres of cinema. Tonight, we explore the theme horror of camping. Campgrounds, fire circles, cabins, wilderness. Camping in horror cinema usually takes our protagonist, strips them down to their bare essentials, and pits them against an evil person, force, or creature. Basically, we make them vulnerable, then chase them around with scary ideas. We kicked it off with the end credits to Don't Go in the Woods Alone. Don't Go in the Woods Alone is an extremely low-budget horror film from 1981 that has laughable gore, extremely bad dubbing, and editing that makes simple moments turn into magical moments. Of course, the story is all about a group of backpackers hunted by a psycho mountain man. The film was banned in the UK and not available there till 2007 due to its excessive gore. Today, in the States, you can watch it for free on YouTube. The song was composed and performed by H. Kingsley Thurber. Thurber would go on to compose music for The Simpsons video game, Bart's Nightmare, Mortal Kombat for the Super NES, and WWF, Rage in the Cage. So, like most horror camping movies, we're gonna start out rocking. Here's a little REO Speedwagon, the song Roll with the Changes, featured in the 2011 film The Cabin in the Woods.
5: It's so strange. I'm actually rooting for this girl. She's got so much heart. You think of all the pain and the...
6: Tequila is my lady! My lady! Come on in, guys. Come on in, come on in. You're welcome. Tequila. From darkness, there is light.

0: probably have to wait until the movie's over or something.
1: Well, when is that gonna happen?
0: Okay, look, movies like this end when the final girl kills the main bad guy and the credits roll. It's actually pretty sick in this one. She kicks up the sword and she, like, kills him with his own machete and she's like, whoop! And Billy's like, nah! It goes right through his hands, like, tah! Tah! 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

0: Some woman, she went fucking nuts, killed all these counselors, blamed them for her son's drowning. He was like deformed or retarded or something. Mom got hers. Apparently there was one survivor. This girl, she cut that lady's head off with a machete. It gets weirder.
1: I'm sure it does.
0: Her son, Jason, he came back. He was actually there. He watched his mom being beheaded. Actually, a friend of mine, he went to camp around here.
2: Oh,
0: he went to camp around here. He said the cops came, they were looking for that Jason guy. You know what? Don't believe me.
1: Nobody does.
0: Don't believe me. But I'm pretty sure the way the story goes, the place is called Camp Crystal Lake.

0: drive out to Cunningham Road and look for him.
1: Megan, my deputy has more important things to do than to look for camp counselors with car trouble.
2: Well, come on, Sheriff. Can't you put out, like, an all-points bulletin or something, you know? That'd be wicked decent.
1: Does your mother own a sewing machine, kid?
2: Excuse me?
1: Hey, off.
2: Okay, sorry.
3: It's just that Darren and my sister Elizabeth are in charge of organizing the new campgrounds, and we don't know what to do.
4: Another little kiddie's arrived today. We're not ready to deal with that alone.
1: I sympathize with you kids. The best I can do is call the station and Carpenter and have them keep a lookout for them.
5: I've got a bad feeling what might have happened to them. Well, hopefully they're fine, but with Jason out there...
1: Shut up.
0: Jason who?
1: Megan, stay away from him. He's dangerous.
5: Not dangerous. Jason is out there. He's looking for me. He's probably headed back to the camp.
1: I told you to shut up.
4: You mean the Jason of Camp Blood?
5: Yes.
1: No.

0: All right. Welcome back to the fire. That was pretty rocking and rolling. In that last block of music, we heard REO Speedwagon, Roll With The Changes. And that was featured in the 2011 film, The Cabin in the Woods. We continued with Betty Davis Eyes by Kim Carnes, featured in the 2015 film, The Final Girls. And we're keeping it going with Night Ranger's Sister Christian, used in the 2009 remake of Friday the 13th. Then we tied it up with a bow with Felony doing the little ditty, I'm No Animal, featured in the 1986 installment of Friday the 13th, Jason Lives. All right. Up next, you're going to hear a campfire tale from 1988's Sleepaway Camp 2, Unhappy Campers.
1: True story. There used to be this camp about 60 miles from here, Camp Arawak.
2: Yeah, I heard about that, and all these kids got killed.
3: Shut up.
1: Like the little brat was saying, all these kids started getting killed. A bunch of little kids were hatcheted to death. And a girl got stabbed while taking a shower. One of the cooks got boiled in some water.
3: Tasty.
1: The owner of the camp, he got it in his neck with an arrow.
4: Shit.
1: Well, it ended up that the killer was the shy 14-year-old girl that everybody picked on. Except she wasn't...
5: Baby, you're supposed to be in the cabin. Let's go.
1: Just a second. Now. Except this girl, she wasn't a girl.
5: Phoebe, let's go.
1: She was really a he. His aunt had been dressing him up like a girl ever since he was 4 years old.
6: If you don't get over here right now,
1: keep your shirt on. They found him naked on the beach, holding the chopped off head of another camper.
4: Jesus.
1: About 30 people were killed, and the camp had to be closed down. The end.

0: the man that killed your sister is dead.
1: He's alive. Look. Jason is a child, right? Artist's conception of Jason is described by a would-be victim, right? And then, the murders.
0: But he's dead.
1: Jason's body has disappeared from the morgue.
0: It was stolen.
1: It was not stolen. Two people at the hospital are missing. Is this a coincidence? He's alive.

0: fill them all in.
1: All right, great. Now I suggest you send them all back to their kids to make sure everyone stays inside.
2: Angela and Judy are missing.
0: Oh, no.
3: Hey, what's all the fuss?
0: There's a killer loose. Make sure no one leaves your bunk for any reason.
3: You know, Paul and Ricky haven't come back yet.
0: We better go look for them right now.
1: Everybody out in pairs. Look everywhere you can think of, even the empty cabins.
0: Let me get my flashlight.

0: Ironically, Camp New Horizons was formerly known as Camp Rolling Hills, where last year 19 people were brutally slain by alleged psychopath Angela Baker. Baker, also known as the Angel of Death, was allegedly responsible for another string of grisly murders 7 years ago at nearby Camp Arawak, which has since closed.
1: Things have changed here. We're now under new ownership.

0: Welcome back to the fire. That was John Alton with Sleepaway, featured in the 1989 film Sleepaway Camp 3, Teenage Wasteland. John Alton, who is a lover of Japanese maple trees and is the founder of Maples on the Pond Nature Preserve in Michigan, also contributed to such soundtracks as Sleepaway Camp 2 and 4. You can hear the song John Alton wrote for Nightmare on Elm Street Part 4, which was never used, but I can assure you is an amazing song. You can check it out on his SoundCloud page under the name John Alton. And at the top of that last block of music, we heard Obsession with Desperate to Survive, and that was featured in the 1988 film Sleepaway Camp 2, Unhappy Campers. Obsession also did the music for Sleepaway Camp 3 and Texas Chainsaw Massacre 3, Leatherface. The band Lion was up next with Love is a Lie in the fourth installment of Friday the 13th, The Final Chapter. The band Lion also did the theme song to the 1986 animated feature Transformers the Movie and 1986's The Wraith. Right after that, we heard Frank Vinci's classic You're Just What I'm Looking For, or Angela's theme from the classic Sleepaway Camp. And of course, it all comes full circle with John Alton. Hope you're having a good time this Friday night. Better than being a victim running away from a mass killer in the woods. But if you are running through the woods, stay alive, stay soberish, and be nimble. Up next, we have Sunny Boys with the song Alone With You Tonight. That was originally recorded in 1981 and used in the 2016 Australian film Killing Ground.
1: How far do you think it is to the falls?
2: Thought it was 20 minutes.
1: Looks further.
2: You know, there was a massacre at the falls. The local couriers were all killed up there. Driven over the edge of the falls at gunpoint.
1: By who?
2: Settlers. They wanted them off their farms.
1: There aren't any farms near here.
3: Looks like there's some cleared land above the falls.
2: Gangalee means weeping. The weeping water.
1: I don't like it either.

0: Whoa, baby.
1: Hey, what are you doing?
2: I was going to see if they had a phone. I mean, you guys can wait out here if you want.
1: You can't just go barging into someone's house like that.
3: Yeah, because, you know, I'm just thinking West Virginia, trespassing, not a great combination.
4: Look, I need to pee.
3: Well, I need to remind you of a little movie called Deliverance.
2: Guys, we got two wrecked cars. I mean, we really need a phone.

0: doing this?
1: This is, I was made for camping. This is like my thing. Mm-hmm. What? Oh, really?
0: Mm-hmm.
1: You know what?
0: What?
1: I think I'm gonna like camping.
0: Yeah? Mm-hmm.

Brothers and counselors, I believe that you will agree with me that after last summer's bold musical reimagining of the Vagina Monologues, this young man has established himself as the next Hal Prince. Here he is now, the director of this summer's Limelight Showcase, Artie.

0: All right, welcome back to Me Talking. You're listening to the Secret Alley's Midnight Holiday on BFF.fm. We started that block of music with the band Sunny Boys doing the song Alone With You Tonight, featured in the borderline torture porn Australian movie from 2016, Killing Ground. Right after that, we heard The Dream Syndicate doing their song Halloween, and that was featured in the 2003 film Wrong Turn. The film Wrong Turn wasn't a huge financial success, but it managed to create a franchise six films deep. And it is rumored, as of this month, they started shooting principal photography on a reboot. Oh, joy. And we followed that up with the band After Midnight, the song Better Off Dead from the 2008 film Splinter. Then we wrapped it all up with a song from the 2014 film Stage Fright and the song Metal Killer's Revenge, performed by Rick Miller and the B182s. Up next, we're going to hear from a film titled Summer Camp Nightmare.
1: Come out, guys, come out. Come
2: on. Hey, making easy odds for yourself, huh, Stanley?
1: The name's Runk. Runk the Punk.
2: Oh, that's cute. Look, Donald's in my cabin. So let him go.
1: Stay out of my face, small crap.
2: Don't worry about it, Donald.
1: Man, that guy's a real pug.
3: Attention campers, time for lunch. Everyone to the mess hall.

0: What is it?
1: It's this. It's just a really dumb horror movie.
0: Another one?
1: Yeah, I know. This one is especially stupid. It's embarrassing.
0: What's it about?
1: Nothing. It's just,
0: It's about nothing?
1: It's about stones. It's set in Iceland, where I guess they have this whole mythology where stones turn into trolls. But it's a red herring because it's a serial killer. Only you think it's trolls for a while.

Now it's time for my story. 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We're not supposed to be this close to it because many strange things happen around here. He was a farmer with his family, wife and two children. He was an evil man. Ugly and mean. He'd beat his wife and brutally punish his children. He'd drink at the tavern and fight all the time. He once had a piece of his nose bitten off in a brawl and didn't

People come from all over the world just to see these ruins. 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I'm not taking you to some tourist trap, honey. Don't you want to have some experience or something to shoot other than just the beach, the pool?

0: gente.
1: Boys, welcome. Welcome to another year of servant training at Camp Hope. I am Christian Bonderman. I will be your pastoral counselor. Some of you have already worked with me as your young adult leader back home. Everyone here has completed 10th grade at the community high school. Everyone's made commitments to young adults. We all know the rules we are expected to live by, but just so we are all clear, okay? There's no sign or representation of youth culture that is allowed. There's no rock music. There's no rock paraphernalia. There's no magazines of any kind that relate to youth culture. Your cell phones, otherwise known as health phones, are strictly prohibited. I hear any of this Funky Town ringtones, I'm gonna ring your neck, okay? There's no exclusive girl-boy relationships. There's no one-on-one time with any female at any time, and you must wear pants at all times, except during swimming when modest bathing suits are allowed. Now, sisters, don't worry, we'll be held to the same standards. They must wear skirts at all.

0: But we have to move right now before it comes back.
1: What makes you so sure it's going to come back?
0: Look around you, champ. We are still in its territory, and it doesn't like it. Plus, it's probably already tagged us, Katie.
2: What?
3: Tagged us?
0: If they tag you as a food supply, they don't stop. It's like a vicious dog just guarding a piece of meat in its backyard.
1: Jesus.
0: And then they take you back to the place where it stores its kills. And
4: we'll log a bar somewhere.
0: Like I said, now is the best time to move because the fucker is busy.

0: No, seriously, strange things happen up here around shroom season. You know, reports of mysterious figures lurking in the woods, people getting hit by stones that seem to fly out of nowhere. Some have even gone missing, only for their bodies to turn up mutilated. But always have one thing in common. The injuries have been inflicted by a 3-inch steel blade.
1: I don't like the story. She's right, okay? Shut up. That's...
0: okay.
1: Great, thanks for the heart attack in my sleep.
2: Yeah, thanks, Jake.
0: So I guess that concludes the story, right?
1: Yes,
3: got it.
0: We're gonna get yours,
1: but
0: we're
1: gonna come back to haunt you. Good night, Terry.

0: Welcome back to the campfire. Go ahead and stick yourself a marshmallow and chuck that shit in the fire just to watch it burn and bubble. We started that whole shebang with the theme song to 1987's Summer Camp Nightmare. The theme was by Gary Chase and Ted Neely. The film is a loose adaptation of the novel The Butterfly Revolution. And that was written by William Butler in 1961. Samantha Newark has a role in the film. You may not recognize her name, but she was the voice of animated rock star Jem of Jem and the Holograms. We followed it up with Betamax doing the song Risky Business, featured in the 2016 thriller mystery horror film shot in Big Sur, California, Always Shine. Right after that, we heard the theme to 1982's Madman, composed by Stephen Orlick, who is also the mind behind the theme song to the educational show Reading Rainbow. Then we kicked it up a notch with Bons du Hole and their hit song Solta o Frango, featured in the 2008 film Ruins. The song is also featured in a Nokia commercial, the show Ugly Betty, and 2008's FIFA video game. Right after that, we heard Tim Segretto, I'll Watch Your Back, from the 2010 film Camp Hell. Then we heard The River Suite, and that was from the 2007 Australian film Rogue by Francois Tataz. Then we finished off that block of tunes with Dario Marianelli's theme to the 2008 film Shrooms. Marianelli composed songs for various films like Bumblebee, Kubo and the Two Strings, Box Trolls, The Soloist, Atonement, V for Vendetta, and the list goes on and on. Alright, stay listening, horror fans. We have yet another Australian horror camping movie. Here's a soundbite from 2010's Primal.
1: I'm bored. We could play a game. Great. I spy with my little eye.
2: No, game's a good idea. Like what?
1: I don't know. 20 questions?
3: We could play backpacker.
1: How do you play that?
3: We choose someone to be a backpacker, then we murder them and dump their body in a dump.
1: Warren?
4: Sorry, Anna.
2: That's fine, don't worry about it.
1: Sorry?

They never found his body, but they say his spirit lives in the forest. This forest. A maniac. A thing no longer human. They say he lives on whatever he can catch. Eats them raw. Alive, maybe. And every year he picks on a summer camp and seeks his revenge for the terrible things those kids did to him. Every year he kills. Right now he's out there watching, waiting. So don't look. He'll see you. Don't breathe. He'll hear you. Don't move.

0: picture of this.
1: Hey, these people can get pretty weird, Trace. We heard a story a couple years ago about a guy who killed his wife and ate her just to get rid of the evidence.
2: Yeah.
0: That's disgusting.
1: No, the cops found like her foot or something in this big pot with all these carrots and onions. It was like foot stew. You know, I think this was the guy, too. This was the guy.
3: Get a few more of them.
2: All right, here we are.

0: one person lived to tell this story. The rest of them just disappeared. And their bodies are buried beneath us.
1: Hey, hey, there's a lake back there. Who wants to go skinny dipping?
2: I do.
3: Yeah. All right.
2: So, I'm not getting in.

0: bonds with people who go through it, not the people you tell it to.
1: Just tell them the fucking story.
0: All right, all right. So there's this bowling alley when we were growing up. You guys might remember it. Lenny Mead's Brighton Bowl.
2: It was in Brighton, right?
0: That's probably why it's called Brighton Bowl. Yeah. Mm. But anyway, we used to go there for birthday parties or with my dad for the weekends or whatever. And this one time, I asked my dad if we could go. He's like, no. Bowling alley's closed.
3: This marshmallow's so burnt.
0: It turned out there had been a break-in. All the employees were held at gunpoint. And then after they'd been gagged and beaten, they were tied to chairs. Chairs, they were set in a circle, so that way everybody was forced to watch everybody else. And then the robber, this sick maniac, he goes and he finds one of those little ball peen hammers. And then one by one, he smashed the backs of their heads open with the hammer. Everyone had to watch their friends die, knowing that they'd soon be next.

0: messenger of God. You're doomed if you stay here. This place is cursed. Cursed. It's got a death curse.
1: Who are you?
2: What do you want?
0: God sent me.
3: Get out of here, man.
0: I got to warn you. You're doomed if you stay. Go. Go.

camp not far from here, just across the lake. 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Everything burnt down. There's nothing left except the ruins. Now, this camp had a caretaker, a really evil bastard, and his name was Cropsy. Everyone hated Cropsy. For a start, he was a drunk. 2 bottles of whiskey a day, no problem. Like, most of the time, he's somewhere out in space. But if he caught you, look out. Because Cropsy could strip the paint off the walls just by breathing on them. Now, this Cropsy was a sadist. I mean, he got real pleasure out of hurting people, scaring them. And he had these garden shears, you know? The kind with long, thin blades. He carried them all the time, wherever he went. And he had this kind of demonic way of looking at you. One time, this Cropsy really went after this kid from Brooklyn. Followed him around night and day. He made this kid's life living hell. But this time he chose the wrong guy. Because the kid and some of his buddies had planned a little prank that would scare the living shit out of Cropsy. Only problem was, the gag went wrong. The next thing anyone knows, Cropsy's trapped alive and burning in his bunk. They try to get him out, but the fire's so fierce they can't reach him. All they can do is stand outside and listen to him cry out in agony. They say he smashed his way through the bunk room door, just a mass of flames. And as he screamed out, burned alive, he cried out, "I will return! I will have my revenge!" They never found his body. He survived. He lives on whatever he can catch. Eats them raw, alive, no longer human. Right now, he's out there, watching, waiting. Don't look. He'll see you. Don't move.

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This last album was called Epiphany. I can prove it. It's in that book that I used to have. It's in that book that I used to have. I'm wondering if you know how you got it.

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Elvis's last album was called Epiphany. I can prove it. It's in that book that I used to have. It's in that book.

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Can you imagine loving one? Can you imagine wondering if it loves you? Can you imagine wondering if it loves you? Can you imagine loving if it loves you? Can you imagine living if it's wondering? Question doesn't live you. If its question doesn't love you, its question doesn't live you. Can you imagine living one wondering if it loves you? Can you imagine living one wondering if it loves you? If the second question doesn't occur to you, can you imagine loving one? Can you imagine wondering one if it loves you? The second question doesn't occur to you. Can you imagine wondering one? Can you imagine loving one? Can you imagine wondering if one loves you? Can you imagine loving one? Can you imagine wondering if one loves you? The second question isn't you. It isn't for you. If the second question isn't you, it isn't for you. If the second question isn't you, it isn't for you. Can you imagine? Can you imagine loving one and wondering if it loves you? Can you imagine wondering if it loves you?

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Yo, hey, hello. You're locked, loaded, tuned, receiving the voice, the presence known as John Digital. Hello. How's it going? How we doing? June. This is the first show of June. Mind-blowing. We're nearly halfway through the year. You probably didn't want to know that. I don't want to know that. I'm weeks away from being 47. I don't want to know that either. Thank you very much. But what I think you would probably like to know, and I would like to tell you, we opened the show with some bangers. We at the very top, we opened the show with a track called Movement by Gigi Massin. It's the title track from a record of the same name, out on Sacred Bones. Yeah, the Serious. You know, that's like, when I think of Sacred Bones, I'm like, excuse me, that's a Serious label, you know? That's like a real music nerd label. Not that I'm discounting anything, but that label just has, in my mind, just a sense of gravitas there. After that, a very wonderful record from Enik called Rainbows Plane Crashes, we heard Kids with Flags. And then we just heard absolutely delightful piece of music. Kind of feels more autumnal in my mind. The track was called Arise from Graves and Aspire. Ha, lovely. From a record called Almost Waking by Bill Orcutt and Mabe Mabe Frati. That is out on Unheard of Hope. And drone and guitar, like, just, I could just spend the rest of my life listening to music like that. But then I couldn't, could I spend the rest of my life not listening to everything else? I don't know. What I do know, there is a featured record. I told you last week what it was going to be. We did come close a few times to it not being the featured record. But anyway, it's Boards of Canada. Let's get stuck in.

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3: 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That is me. Man in the dials in style. Of course. We just had a track called The Energy of Presence. Very much into that as a title. Vade. From a record of the same name. Wonderful, beautiful. Just very authoritative beats. That is the description that springs to mind there. Excuse me. Before that, the wonderfully, well, just kind of psychedelic, right? In a kind of sexy way. Love is the Key by Carl Hector and the Malcoons, from a record called Yolek. Just a little cheeky 4-track EP. You can't go wrong, but I would have enjoyed something a little bit more, length. And then, at the top, Boards of Canada. Their record, Inferno, is this week's featured record. And we heard from it, Arena Americanada. Which is so hard to say. I've looked at that so many times and read Americana. And I realize that's the whole point of the title. But man, what a record. What a record. Their return after 13 years. Which is a long time. What were you doing 13 years ago? I think back to me as 13 years ago. What? A completely different life to the one I'm living now. A completely different life. And I'm listening to it daily, and I have been for the past week, sometimes more than once a day. I'm still getting to know it and the layers and just everything that's going on, because there is a lot going on in that record. It's something you can really kind of lose yourself in. And the 3 tracks that I've picked only tell half a story. Anyway, I'm yammering. Let's do some more music.

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2: 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John Digital here, representing Salt Ash Cornwall, UK. That's where I am, at the Fortress of Solitude. Of course. And I was thinking, like, there is moments of just great elation and joy when tracks like that come out of my stereo at me, just firing into my face, that wonderful acidic 303. Man. Clay Wilson, record's called Contours, that track's called Interdimensional Romance. It's only a matter of time. Before that, Delvon Lamar Organ Trio. What a band. That's the B-side of a single called Chicken Leg. We had the B-side, If I Could. And it's been a while since they put anything out. So I was like, just scurrying around the internet, hopefully, to find information. Are they going to be bringing a new record out? And it appears there is one in the can. There is one on the way. Yes. So we've got that to look forward to at some point in the near future. And then we kicked off that triptych of tracks with a record I played a few weeks ago, actually, by Mikko Hassanen, called Anemia. And we heard from that Stranger Than Paradise. I've been going back to that record a lot. It's a banger. If you haven't, you should. Always. Of course. Right, my dudes. Buckle up. Get everything straight. Get everything ready. Because we are going on a return trip, of course. Because, as we all know, we are always traveling to and from the Jazz Zone. And now, this piece of music is nothing short of beautiful. Dawn Patrol.

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1: 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Jazz zoned. Man. Obviously, like, you know, I'm acting like it was a surprise to me. Beautiful, beautiful, beautiful music. Just a nice, you know, left, right jab there from the Jazz Zone. We just had a track called Simtrova from a record called Eternal Child by Avishay Cohen. And before that, man, what a track. Dawn Patrol by Yaz Ahmed from her latest EP, which is called Shinrin Yuka. Shinrin Yoku. That track, man. And I'm aware that Yaz Ahmed did a performance of Bitches Brew for French TV station for Miles Davis's centenary, which was last week, that I haven't checked out yet, that I need to check out. That is part of my weekend plan. Without a shadow of a doubt, that is going to happen. And I'm very excited for it. Very excited. Just a very... Okay. Now. We're kind of like approaching the first apex of the year. Over the next few weeks, because it's like festival season now is beginning. Releases are going to kind of slow down a little bit. But I am very aware some big records have come out today that I haven't even heard yet. Man. It's going to be a good couple of weeks. As ever. But now, we're going to hear a track by Your Cult

thought. This place has

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1: It's BFF.FM, best frequencies forever. John Didger, oh, yes, yes, yes. Way back when, we're talking like 12 or 13 years ago, I worked with a guy called Dan. And part of the shtick that we kind of had, he was an assistant manager where I was working. We were doing sales. Part of the shtick we had is like one time he tuned into my show and I was playing like an ambient track and it had some bird noises on it. And so it was always like, oh, John's got a show, radio show. I tuned in once he was playing birds tweeting. Dan, if you're listening, I'm sure he's not. I'm still playing animal noises on the radio. Still. And loving it. That was You Are the Cat by Enik. Another track from the record Rainbows, Plane Crashes. That was like so close to being this week's featured record, so close to knocking Boards of Canada out, but I just couldn't bring myself to do it. And before we heard Boards of Canada, Inferno, this week's featured record, we heard All Reason Departs, and then at the top we had Gathering by Yor Kutura from a record called Skogvies out on Permanent Vacation. I'm going to be writing a review for Inferno for the BFF blog over this weekend as well. And I was really umming and ahhing about it. Because I was like, well, everyone's talking about it. Everyone's like, every music nerd's got an opinion on it. But there's a few things I feel like I want to say around it, which feels interesting to me. But what really galvanized my intent on this was reading the review for The Guardian. If you haven't seen it and you're in any way interested, go and check it out. I can't remember the name of the guy. He's got a double-barreled first last name. So here in the UK, that means he's posh, right? He's posh. Anyway, he doesn't even look like he likes music. And he wrote a stinking review. I'm going to write a better one. Anyway, music.

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3: 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BFF.FM, John Digital here with the final bet of the show. Final bet of this week's show. I know. Man, playing one track from that record was not enough. Just heard Magnetic Flux by Vardai from a record called The Energy of Presence. Before that, another track from another record we've already heard from this week, Steps of the Sun by Bill Orcutt. And maybe Frati? I don't know. Almost Waken is the name of the record. And then at the top, for a record that just charmed me from the second I started listening to it, and I knew it would. But that track especially, because it name checks Neil Young and Bruce Springsteen in the most amazing way. Kurt Vile, of course. His latest record is called Philadelphia's Been Good to Me, and we heard from that You Don't Know Because It's My Life. Man, what a record. What a guy. I just love how his songs just kind of like, they kind of just like roll and spill, and just the way they work just makes me just feel very kind of comforted. I don't know why, but it's like really warm and just, oh man, I love him. So I've got three tracks to play out the show with this week. We're going to hear Instill by Eusebia. We're going to hear another track from Gigi Masson, who we heard at the top of the show. We're going to hear Golden from her record Movement. Then if you're keeping notes, if you're keeping track, we're going to close out this week's show with the last from this week's featured record, Inferno by Boards of Canada. Close out with one of the shorter tracks on the record, Memory Death. And then we're done. Tie the bow. File away. The show is done. You kind of know what I'm going to be doing, some of the things I've been doing this weekend, because I've already mentioned them. I hope you have a good weekend. Thank you for listening. You've been beautiful. You've been golden. Peace out.

listening to The Mystery. This is DJ Boo Hoo. Boo Hoo?

Welcome to episode 79 of The Mystery, titled Don't Be Aggro, because, yeah, these songs are all going to be from an era of my life where I was very aggro and mad, and, yeah, so I don't know. It's interesting to reflect and listen back to these songs and not necessarily feel as crazy, but just kind of appreciate them for the nostalgia, maybe? I don't even know. Hopefully this isn't too much for you. Hopefully this is something you enjoy. We were just listening to Master Plan by Gutcrust, and next up is going to be Gnats in the Pissa by Lumpy and the Dumpers. I'm DJ Boo Hoo here on BFF.fm, Best Frequencies Forever. And yeah, we're just gonna keep rolling with the tunes, so I hope you enjoy what you hear. And yes.

You were just listening to New Prosthetic Metal Arm by Lotion Multinational Corporation. Before that was This Ain't Art by Narface and Nate No Face. And before that was Autogenesis by Cyberplasm and Hyde. And before that was After Image by Realize. And before that was Energy Allergy, or Energy is Greater Than Allergy, by Brolab. And you're all caught up on what we've been listening to on episode 79 of The Mystery, titled Don't Be Aggro. We are listening to a lot of, like, hardcore and, like, punk and a little bit of cyberpunk and, yeah, so some fun stuff. These are all songs that were deep in my saved songs from 2023, so this gives you a little insight into where I was at, and yeah, it's a good time. I'm DJ Boohoo here on BFF.fm, Best Frequencies Forever. Next up is going to be Cursed by Keddie's Resort, so yes, I hope you enjoy.

0: what would happen to the fetuses, the unborn babies?
1: I used to be taken away most of the time, and one time a baby was taken out of me and then killed in front of me because it was still alive.
0: And then what would happen?
1: Well, after they killed it, they would eat it. But we were also made to eat it.
0: You were made to eat your own fetus.

You were just listening to Dead Skies by Snow Beasts and Robert Inhuman. Before that was Impotent Rage by Bliss. Before that was Provoke a Dog by Dismal. Before that was Collection of Unidentifiable Liquid Remains by Medor Hagia. And before that was Machines from Trauma by Cyberplasm. And before that was Don't Touch My Shit by Bulk Bogan. And before that was Nothing Worse Than You by Black Aubergine. And you're all caught up on what we've been listening to on episode 79 of The Mystery, titled Don't Be Aggro. These are all throwback songs for me that are kind of ragey, so I don't know if that's where you're at, but hopefully you can get along for the ride. And yeah, I'm DJ Boohoo here on BFF.fm, Best Frequencies Forever. We're going to keep rolling with some tunes. Next up is White T-Shirt Stain by Disaster Artist. Thanks for tuning in.

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1: We have breaking news, an Easter morning filled with violence.
0: Yesterday morning, a deadly mass shooting on the north side.
1: Two juveniles dead, a dozen others injured.

have a way of always ending up in the wrong hands. In Lafayette, Louisiana, on Sunday, 12 people were injured in a mass shooting. Also on Sunday, in Springfield, Ohio, one dead, four wounded in a mass shooting. Also on Sunday, in Clinton, South Carolina, one dead, three wounded in another mass shooting. And what is the response to these three mass shootings in one day? It was Sunday. That's all.

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1: I'll tell you what they do.

You were just listening to Christian Call by Dumbfucks. Before that was Smoke and Mirrors by Ray Brower. And before that was Arkansas's Ghost by Last Wolf in the Woods and Ben Nichols. And before that was Gundemic by Hidden Gateways. And before that was White T-Shirt Stain by Disaster Artist. You're all caught up on what we've been listening to here on episode 79 of The Mystery, titled Don't Be Aggro, which is, of course, ironic. And yeah, so thank you. I'm DJ Boohoo here on BFF.fm, Best Frequencies Forever. And we are going to be wrapping it up not too long from now, but you know, there's still time to enjoy all of these rage songs. So yes, hopefully you will be excited for this emo song that is up next, which is called And These Streets Will Forever Belong to Us by 44 Caliber Love Letter. Yippee!

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Ah, fuck it, it's summertime. It's time to wake the F up.

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1: Guys like you never do. 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

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They'll try to make a man out of you.

just after 7 a.m. America, and you're listening to BFF.FM, coming to you from the free state of California. It's Uncle Sam with music and the truth all day long. Right now, I got a few words for our brothers and sisters behind the lines in Michigan. Tim is a lonely chef. Tim is a lonely chef. Snow is forecast inside. Snow is forecast inside. Sandy waters the sidewalk. Sandy waters the sidewalk. It's the 7 o'clock hour, Americans. Another day closer to victory. And for all of you out there on or behind the lines, this is your song.

BFF.FM. The Muffs, Kids in America, right here on Wake the F Up. Good morning, babies. Good morning. Steve Fox here, hanging with you on another Saturday in the Revolution. Just jamming through, man. Just jamming through. San Francisco, I am so disappointed in you. So sorely disappointed in you. 24% turnout in the election? What are we doing, people? 24%? I mean, sure, if you're trying to accelerate the demise of capitalism, then you want to accelerate all the bad stuff so people get pissed off enough that there's revolution instead of voting. But I would think that some of you are just lazy. 24%. Do you think that's going to stop the techno-fascists from pushing their shitty agenda on everybody else? You dumped Prop D. I mean, there's still a mathematical chance of it winning, but it's not looking good. You dumped taxing billionaires. Oh, gee. Golly. Could have said some other bad things there. Look. You've got to vote. How many times have I said it? It is the only thing we have until we all decide that the revolution is needed. Because voting, honestly, is only going to get you so much. Voting versus capitalism equals temporary concession. But you gotta at least try. Ah! Willie Nelson. Bloody Mary morning. Pass me one. Wake the F up.

0: Captain's log, Stardate 8141.6. Starship Enterprise departing for SETI Alpha 5 to pick up the crew of USS Reliant. All is well. And yet I can't help wondering about the friend I leave behind. There are always possibilities, Spock said. And if Genesis is indeed life from death, I must return to this place again.
1: He's really not dead. As long as we remember it.
2: It's a far, far better thing I do than I have ever done before. A far better resting place I go to than I've ever known.
3: Is that a poem?
2: No. Something Spock was trying to tell me. My birthday.
1: You okay, Jim? How do you feel?
2: Young. I feel young.
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BFF.FM. Bon Jovi, New Jersey stuff coming out for you. It was actually on Bon Jovi, the first album. New Jersey's another album from Bon Jovi, kids. You should know that. Steve Fox here with you on Wake the F Up. So, first of all, I want to say that if you are, and I know you are, waiting for your weekly coffee clatch with Bunny the Doc. Bunny is on assignment. She'll be back next week with more interesting insight and commentary right here in this block of the big show. So let me try to fill her time because, I mean, honestly, I can't. That person is way too smart and way too into giving you that information because I'm just a DJ. Let me try to fill that time by quickly saying that I have a new refrigerator. I get it. That is something really, really domestic here, talking about that on this big show. And I and Dr. Fox, we've had the same refrigerator now for a little over 15 or 16 years. I can't quite remember. It's been repaired twice, and it finally died. Like, we lost a refrigerator full of food. But we had to order the new refrigerator and wait for it, and we've been living for 9 days without a refrigerator. And let me tell you, if you ever lived without a refrigerator, it is a humbling experience. Humbling! I do like living in the 21st century. I don't like living under this fascist regime. They can all bite it. Gigi Allen. Bite it, you scum. BFF.FM.

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1: That helmet covers a multitude of sins.
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1: 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I captured him. 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
2: With all Zeon pigs, Lieutenant.
1: Take charge of him.
2: With pleasure. 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
3: 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Gestapo, I believe.
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0: Unnatural acts. 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They saved Hitler's brain. Right here on Wake the F Up, BFF.FM. 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
1: It's the best brains. It's only the best brains. The greatest brains.
0: Oh, God. Did you see our pedophile moron president fall asleep yet again in front of TV cameras, and no one is calling the regime on it? No one is saying this man is sundowning. This old pathetic gentleman has frontotemporal dementia, and he's sundowning before our eyes. This is the person who holds a little card in his pocket that's on him or right next to him 24 hours a day that has launch codes for the nuclear weapons. He's got dementia. Paranoid dementia. On top of a malignant narcissistic personality. Woo! We might be in deep, deep trouble. Lords. Lords of Cobol. Please, please let him aspirate a cheeseburger. Eka Vandal. 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

0: We're going to make 30 a mandatory retirement age, and we're going to set up rehabilitation camps. Citizens will report to them after 5 years. In groovy surroundings, we're going to psych them all out on LSD, babies.
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BFF.FM. Au pairs, come again. Right here on Wake the F Up. Coming up in a couple of minutes, it's your Lord, Peter Lord, with your Saturday morning soul salvation. This week, he's only hitting singles. The Lord is up to the bat, up to the plate. I love the sports ball. Is up to the plate, hitting nothing but one-hit wonders. That's it. Singles from the 60s and 70s coming up at 8 o'clock on your Saturday morning soul salvation. Look, before I go, I will reiterate, I will admonish you. Yes, you can always complain about the shitty people in power, locally, statewide, nationally. It is your right. However, if you do nothing about it, like sitting home when you could have voted for progressives and for progressive ideas, then quit you're crying to me, man. 24%. 24%. We gotta stand up. We gotta fight back. We can never give in. And we resist. Leaving you with Peter and the Test Tube Babies, banned from the pubs. Fox out.

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It's time to bow down to the Lord, your Lord, Peter Lord, on your Saturday morning. Soul Salvation.

0: That's How Long by Ace on BFF.FM. And it's Saturday morning soul salvation in the house of the Lord. 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And I'm Peter Lord, minister of music, savior of soul, archbishop of the airwaves, and of course, friar of funk. And we do this every Saturday morning, 8 to 10, right here on BFF.FM, following Steve Fox, who rocks your box with the greatest and best and only Fox News worth listening to, right here on BFF.FM, right before me, 7 to 8. And then after me, at 10 o'clock, comes Movie Radio with my friend and yours, Matt Dene. Aye, Matty, come on in. He's a fine Irishman. So we've got that to look forward to at 10 o'clock. So you've got this amazing block, 7 to 12, every Saturday, right here on BFF.FM. And I'm so happy to bring it to you. And we're saving souls one song at a time with One Hit Wonders today. Songs by bands that only had one hit, and we're playing it. And just want to also let you know, it is 56 degrees in San Francisco. Fair out there. High today is going to be 64 and partly cloudy. Have a nice bay breeze coming in. It should be a nice day. Dress in layers. Peel them off as we get into the higher temperatures. And when the thermometer sinks back down again, just put those layers back on and you're going to be fine. One Hit Wonders started out with very first song, Brother Louie by The Stories. Stuck in the Middle by Steeler Wheel. Magnet and Steel by Walter Egan. Here's a good one. Cats in the Cradle by Harry Chapin. And then we wrapped everything up with Ace and How Long. And I got so much more coming up in the show. I can't even believe it. I got Sammy Johns. I got Henry Gross. I've got Reunion, Jigsaw, Skylark, The Undisputed Truth, Billy Paul, Mercy. So many one-hit wonders. It's going to make your head spin off your neck and launch like a drone. And one more thing, by the way, before we get to the music. Steve Fox said on his show, only 24% of San Francisco voted in this last election. I am so disappointed in you guys. My God, I should make you sit here in silence for 2 hours and not play any music just as punishment. But I would never do that.
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And that's My Maria by B.W. Stevenson on BFF.FM. Saturday morning, Soul Salvation in the House of the Lord. 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And I am Peter Lord, Minister of Music, Savior of Soul, Archbishop of the Airwaves, and card-carrying Friar of Funk. Yes, I have a card, so it makes it official. And we are saving souls one song at a time, nowhere on your radio dial. And we're doing one-hit wonders today. Songs that were nice, super hits, but that was the only hit song that those bands ever had. So we refer to them as one-hit wonders. And I am doing one-hit wonders from the 1960s and 1970s. And they are fun because the songs are good, but, you know, if you pick up the albums, there's nothing else good on them. It's like one good track. But we're having a good time doing it. 57 degrees in San Francisco and high today, 64, partly cloudy. So it's going to be a nice Saturday today. Get outside, have some fun in the city. Enjoy walking around, going down to Fisherman's Wharf. If you're visiting, if you're not visiting, you'll stay away from Fisherman's Wharf and do something else.

0: the city. Anyway, we started off this beautiful set, this wonderful set, with Moonlight Feels Right by Starbuck. After that, Chevy Van by Sammy Johns. Man, everybody had vans in the 70s. Everybody had custom fixed up vans, Chevy Vans. And Sammy Johns was right in style with that. After that, Shannon by Henry Gross. Shannon was a song that was written about the Beach Boys' Dennis Wilson's dog, Irish setter named Shannon, that went out in the ocean and got swept away by the waves. And Henry Gross wrote a song about it called Shannon. The Night Chicago Died by Paper Lace. And then wrapped everything up with My Maria by B.W. Stevenson. So we had a really, really, really nice set there of one-hit wonders. Here's something I'd like to hit. President Trump. He is already sowing the seeds of dissent on our election process by giving us a hard time here in California with our election process. You know, it takes some time to count all the mail-in ballots. That's the way it goes. There's nothing wrong or deceitful about it. It just takes time to get them in and count them. And that's all there is to it. And Trump is turning this into something deceptive, turning it into a rigged election and saying that's why it's taking so long, because they're rigging the ballots in California. And he really is setting himself up for the midterms so he can say that the midterms were rigged. And should the Democrats and the liberals take over the House and the Senate, he can already be screaming, see, I told you it was a rigged election. One of the things that the Republicans try and do coming into an election is falsify the election, make it not count. So when they lose, they could stand up and say, hey, this election was not proper. One of the ways they're doing that now is trying to pass the Voting Rights Act, the Save America Act. That's what it's called, the Save America Act. And basically what the Republicans are saying is this is just to make sure that people who go in to vote are the people that are supposed to be voting. Let me read you what the act says. It says you have to have voter ID. You have to have proof of citizenship. Also, no men can play in women's sports. No children can be forcibly turned into men or women. So no trans. That's the big thing. And also no more mail-in ballot votes. So I ask you, what is this Voting Rights Act or Smart America bill really for? It's to disenfranchise voters. It's to disenfranchise voters, people who cannot get to the polls, people who are unable to find anything that proves that they're a citizen. It's to thin out the polls. It's to make sure that only Republicans get the vote. It's to take away all the poor people who might be voting as Democrats and make it impossible for them to vote, make it hard for them to get to the polls, make it hard for them to get the right documentation. And oh, by the way, throw in the fact that men can't play in women's sports and that children can't be mutilated and turned into transsexuals as children, which never happens. I gotta play more music. This sucks.
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0: This is Life is a Rock by Reunion. Oh man, I'm feeling like a rock. I ate a big burrito last night.

0: by the Undisputed Truth on BFF.FM. And it's Saturday morning, Soul Salvation in the House of the Lord. 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Got to change it up a little bit. And we're saving souls one song at a time, doing one-hit wonders. Songs by bands that were hits, and that was the only hit they had. If you bought the record, there was just one good track on it, and the rest you could care less about. That's why cassette tapes were so great when they were invented, because you could take a record and just record that one track, and you could get all your one-hit wonder records and just record that one track and have a mixtape and just have all your best songs. And that's when the whole mixtape thing started in the 80s. Late 70s, early 80s, everybody started making mixtapes. And that was the beginning of listening to tracks and not listening to entire albums, which is what we do today. Anyway, having a great time today, saving souls one song at a time, playing some one-hit wonders from the 1960s and the 1970s. Coming up after me at 10 o'clock is our friend, my friend, and your friend, Matt Dene, Movie Radio. He is going to be featuring a local band called System Exclusive. And they're going to be live here in the studio at 10 o'clock. So I'm looking forward to that. And, you know, we love Matt Dene. Hi, Matty Dene. How are you, boy? He's a nice Irishman, so you got to greet him like that. This last set, we had a really great set. Started out with Life is a Rock by Reunion, Sky High by Jigsaw, one of my favorite songs, Signs by Five Man Electrical Band, Wildflower by Skylark, and then Smiling Faces by The Undisputed Truth. That's the sound of Philadelphia, where your Lord hails from. Philadelphia, Pennsylvania. Yes, All right, let's read between the lines, and let me tell you some stuff. Scott Pelley, 60 Minutes. He's gone. They say they fired him, but he really spoke his mind. And I guess he knew he was going to be fired when he said his mind. But the bottom line is CBS, which hosts 60 Minutes, is a complete sellout. They are a sellout to Donald Trump. 60 Minutes had a big merger deal going on a few months ago. Barry Weiss, who's the head of CBS, she had a merger. And she wanted it to go through. It was a life-saving merger that will keep CBS afloat. And she wanted it to go through. So Donald Trump was upset about CBS, about 60 Minutes, and about some of the interviews and topics that were going on. So she sanitized everything, and she shook up 60 Minutes, fired some people, and put in a new executive producer. Well, Scott Pelley, who I think is one of the last great remaining voices of CBS, said he had enough, told everyone off and quit. And CBS now has no credible journalists on 60 Minutes. And they have no credible leadership on 60 Minutes. That was a program that I remember in school in the 1970s. Teachers would assign it for homework to watch 60 Minutes and then report on a segment. That's how credible 60 Minutes used to be. 60 Minutes was the gospel. Everyone watched 60 Minutes. It was gospel. It was gospel. Not only is it gutted, no longer the voice of truth, but CBS itself is tainted. It's sanitized. It's no longer a bastion of free truth anymore and speech. It's just one more state regime media like Fox. It's a sellout. And what I am doing personally is I am not only boycotting CBS, I'm boycotting all CBS products like Disneyland and Hulu and anything else to do with them, because they are no longer real news to me. They are no longer a bastion of journalistic admiration. They are just a mouthpiece for Trump. They sold out to the administration. They are sellouts. I will not watch them anymore. I will not consume any products that have to do with CBS. And I urge you to do the same thing. I urge you to do the same thing. And as for me, I get all my news online from independent sources. I'm a big fan of the Midas Touch Network, as you know. I like getting my news. I like getting my information from Midas, and then I like forming my own opinions. And that's the way you should like it, too. I'm Peter Lord. 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
0: Let's go back to Philadelphia one more time for me and Mrs. Jones. Yes, Billy Paul on BFF.FM. I'm Peter Lord. Nowhere on your radio dial. Sing it now, Billy. We're ready.

0: That's Tommy Boyce with I Wonder What She's Doing Tonight on BFF.FM San Francisco. I am Peter Lord, Minister of Music, Savior of Soul, Archbishop of the Airwaves, and Friar of Funk. Man, I have a lot of responsibilities. And I am saving souls one song at a time. And we're doing one-hit wonders today, songs that were sung by bands that were popular, but only that one song. Unfortunately for that band, I'm sure that they thought at least a couple of songs are going to be hits, but no, just one song. But man, they were good songs, and we're checking out songs from the 1960s and the 1970s. So you should be thankful we're not doing the 50s and the 40s. They really had some one-hitters, let me tell you that. Anyway, we're having a good time today. It is 59 degrees and fair in San Francisco as opposed to unfair. One day it's going to be 57 and unfair. I wonder what that's going to mean. And high today is 64, partly cloudy in your city by the bay. And this last set was a very nice one, as they always are. Started out with a little bit of music from Philadelphia, Me and Mrs. Jones, Billy Paul, Sound of Philadelphia from the early 1970s. Then I did one of my favorites, Take a Letter, Maria by R.B. Greaves. I love Maria, and I love the way she takes letters. In the Year 2525 by Denny Zager, kind of taking a look back to what we thought the future might have been like in the 1960s. Love Can Make You Happy by Mercy from the summer in 1965, just a beautiful song. And then wrapped it up with I Wonder What She's Doing Tonight by Tommy Boyce. So we had a great set. I think it was a great set. I certainly enjoyed myself. If you didn't, just send me an email and let me know the problem, and I'll try and resolve it. Okay. Last thing I want to take a look at today on the politics circle is what's going on in the Strait of Hormuz. Well, that strait is totally closed, and you can thank Donald the Toddler Trump for doing that. He took some shots at some of the cities. The Iranian cities right along the Strait of Hormuz. And in return, we've got some fire on Kuwait and Bahrain in retaliation for that. And Iran has completely closed the Strait of Hormuz. And they have decided that they've cut off all peace talks with the United States. And they're going to try and push gas up to close to $200 a barrel, which is going to be some serious heartache here in the United States. And the only way that Trump is going to be able to reopen negotiations is if he gives Iran back billions of dollars of confiscated money that we got from them during some previous wars. It's their money. We've just been sitting on it, and we need to give it back to them to show an earnest effort to be responsible and show that we are being serious and earnest about these peace talks. Iran is the adult in the room here. We are the child in the room. Iran is the adult in the room. And of course, Trump doesn't want to do this because all he ever does is cut down Obama for giving Iran back cash during his administration that we had helped from them. And we gave them back as part of an agreement. We gave them back some of the funds that we had confiscated from them that we were holding. And we gave them their money back. And Trump has continuously bashed Obama for giving Iran money. Now it looks like if Trump wants to start these peace negotiations again, he's going to have to do the same thing. And I know he doesn't want to do that. But that is the only way it's going to restart. And Iran, they're the adults in the room here. They are the adults in the room. And Trump is the toddler. And he's going to have to dig in and do what he doesn't want to have to do if he wants to stop this thing. I'm Peter Lord, and this is BFF.FM San Francisco.
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1: 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Coming up to the end of the show, got about 20 minutes, and then I've got Matt McNay coming in. Matt Dinay. But I call him I, Matty, because you're an Irishman. And he's coming in with Movie Radio, and he's got an interview today live in the studio with a local band called System Exclusive. So you're definitely going to want to listen. So after me, stay tuned, because we got more good music and more good information. Last set, real quick, to tell you what I played, started out with some gospel. Oh, Happy Day by the Edwin Hawkins Singers. Yes, that was popular. Walk Away Renee by the Left Bank, one hit wonder. He's a Runner, Mama Kaz. That was her one hit wonder. She was Mama Kaz of the Mamas and the Papas. And man, we lost her too soon. You Are on My Mind by the Wee Five. And then More Today Than Yesterday by the Spiral Staircase. So, You are on BFF.FM. 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Currently outside, 59 degrees and high of 64 today, partly cloudy. So it's going to be a good day. And I would like to get back to the music because I got more stuff coming for you right here on BFF.FM.
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0: And there it is, Nana Hey Hey by Steam on BFF.fm. And I'm not hearing the end of the show music. And I don't know why. I can't figure out why.
1: Oh, you're not an OS 1, Peter.
0: I'm an OS 1. Oh. Hey, Maddie, what have you done?
1: I don't know. I'm trying to kill you, Peter.
0: Oh, Maddie. Let's see here. Hang on, Maddie. I'm going to fix this. This is going to be fixed. All right, buddy. You took my aux.
1: I know.
0: There we go. Hi, Matty. Fucking up my show. This has been BFF.fm, San Francisco. Saturday morning soul salvation in the house of the Lord with me, Peter Lord. Every Saturday morning, 8 a.m. to 10 a.m. right here on BFF.fm. And that's it for this week. I will see you again next week. As always, same time, same channel. But in the meantime, I hope you have a wonderful week. And please, please, please don't do anything I won't do, which means you can do anything I want to do. It's a whole plethora of things, like kick a Republican. Anyway, stay tuned for Matty Denae, coming up with Movie Radio right after me. This is Peter Lord telling you I'll see you on the flip side, and a good 10-4, good buddy.

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1: 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Sorry.
0: Let's do the third part together.
1: Okay, come on.
2: Take two, TV on the radio.
0: Don't turn it off. Turn it

0: Good morning, good morning, good morning. It is I, your host, sweet Matty Dene of Peter Lord fame. I'm very happy to be here this morning. What you just heard was, yes, of course, a cover of Eddie Murphy's Party All the Time by the one and only System Exclusive, who, if you haven't guessed it, is here with me this morning. Ari, Matt, how the heck are you?
1: What's up, yo?
2: Doing great. Good to be here.
0: Happy we survived the entry from Cap Street this morning. My goodness.
2: I gotta watch your step.
0: Yeah, I watch my step around Peter all the time. You know, he's just a gem and a treasure.
2: Up for the treasure.
0: Yeah, so we are here today with System Exclusive on the Movie Radio Show. And now, so when they asked if we were willing to host musicians, I, of course, put my hand up for System Exclusive, because not only are you an amazing band, I love your stuff. If you love electro, you love electronica, which I do, it's awesome. But also, you did the intro song for Media Meltdown, which are dear friends of mine.
1: Yes.
2: Dear friends of ours, too.
0: Yeah, and they've been here a couple times. They've done some interviews, so there's a synergy. I feel like there's a synergy.
1: Yeah.
0: My show, their show. Theirs of show is, of course, much better than mine. But and y'all, of course, are much bigger than my show. But, you know, at least I can be a small part, give back to the little community. So I'm excited to have you guys here.
2: It's all in the same family.
1: Thank you for having us.
0: Yeah, it's going to be a lot of fun. So, y'all have prepared me a nice little playlist of songs, which I'm very excited about. I'm mostly excited about the little soul tracks you threw on there in the end, which I'd like to talk about at some point.
2: Yeah.
0: But yeah, I'm still a little bit sweaty from getting in. I want to relax. Why don't we listen to some music for a little bit, and then we'll get into chatting for a little while. Is there anything you want to hear on this list right away? What's your go-to off
2: our
0: this list?
2: Our go-to, actually, our pump-up song shows is Sparks.
0: Okay.
2: Should we do number one song in heaven, or should we do Tryouts for the Human Race?
1: Let's do Tryouts. I'm feeling Tryouts.
2: Tryouts for the Human Race.
0: Love it. Love it. Let's jump into Tryouts for the Human Race by Sparks. We'll relax. We'll have a coffee. Matt makes a mean espresso. If you didn't know that, you should beg him for one.
1: Yeehaw.
0: And then we'll just see what happens. Keep it locked right here, BFF.FM, Movie Radio San Francisco. I'm your host, Matt Dene, with the one and only System Exclusive here on BFF.FM.

0: the one and only, the immutable Patrick Crowley here on Best Frequencies Forever Movie Radio San Francisco. Before that, of course, we heard from Sparks by request by the one and only system exclusive Tryouts for the Human Race, who is here with me in the studio. How you guys doing?
1: Hello.
2: We're doing good. Just making demands.
0: Yeah, just rocking my socks here in the studio.
2: Arpeggiation sparkle motion.
0: Yeah. So we're here. We're in the studio. I'm going to try and like face you guys, but it's not going to work probably.
2: Look at me when I'm talking to you.
0: Yeah, that's right. Lock eyes. So y'all just moved back to San Francisco. You were in L.A. How's that going?
1: I love it here.
0: Yeah.
1: I missed it so much.
0: Yeah.
2: It's good to be back. It wasn't exactly a straight shot from L.A. back here. It was a straight shot from here to L.A., but we were on tour for like 2.5 years.
0: Oh, my God.
2: And we were moonlighting, kind of trying to live in New Orleans, trying to, you know, get into that scene.
1: We kind of followed the trend of post-pandemic.
0: Aha.
1: Leaving the city, nomadism. Leaving the coast, trying to find some cheap living and
2: looking for our people.
0: Right.
1: Yeah, we found some really amazing people out in all over the states, but in New Orleans, they really stole our heart there. Unfortunately, we couldn't make enough money to make it work.
2: Yeah. And our close second, Minneapolis, we didn't really give a shot to.
1: True.
0: That's
2: shout out Minneapolis.
0: Both good places.
1: Mm-hmm.
2: Yeah.
0: So you're
2: good people.
0: You're here in San Francisco. You're loving it. What are you looking forward to most being here, or musically, or coming up? What is the big thing you're looking forward to the next few months here?
1: Man, I was really looking forward to Pride in San Francisco. It's been a long time since I've got to enjoy that.
0: Nice.
1: I'm stoked that it's Pride Month. There's lots of stuff going on. But actually, Pride weekend, we are going on a little tour. And I didn't realize when we booked it.
2: Whoops.
1: But we will have to miss out on that this year.
0: That's too bad. Well, there's going to be lots of things online. You can always relive it. You can live Pride every month of the year, in fact.
1: Exactly.
0: Where are y'all going? Where's the tour?
1: Well, it's a little mini tour. We got asked to play a small little backyard festival in Amarillo, Texas.
0: Oh, wow.
1: They're paying pretty well and made it worth our while to fly out there. And so we're going to do a little run and go to Oklahoma City and Wichita, Kansas as well.
0: Oh, wow. Have you been there before?
1: We have.
2: We've been to all these places.
1: Yeah. And we've had good shows at both those places. Amarillo was not the biggest crowd, but very enthusiastic. And I think that with this festival, it will be a little different.
0: And what's the name of the festival?
1: I don't.
2: Hobo Fest.
1: Is it Hobo Fest?
2: Hobo Fest.
0: Good name. We're the hobos. I miss
1: really?
0: The hobos.
2: Amarillo is interesting. Every time we go there, we have some weird, interesting experience. Like the first time that we went, we were playing this place and we were looking for a place to stay, and this woman was just like, "Hey, I work for Sheraton Suites or whatever, like Hilton Suites." And she just gave us free hotel rooms. And
0: nice.
2: We were just like, oh my God,
1: it was incredible.
2: This is super cool.
1: The first and only time that's ever happened to us.
2: Well, and then the last time we were there, we were playing this coffee shop. And we were like, oh man, this is going to be weird. And the coffee shop kind of went off. And then this lady she invited us to come stay with her. And we're like, okay.
0: In Amarillo,
2: she lived in this really nice house, had a pool table inside and like a Porsche. What was it? It was a cool car.
1: She was like showing off all her fancy stuff.
0: Wow.
2: We were like living in the lap of luxury. We had no
1: idea.
2: She
1: like packed us all these like fancy snacks and stuff and sent us on our way. She packed us like a whole bunch of Pellegrinos. I was like, oh,
0: imagine
1: hey,
0: like
1: thank
0: a,
1: you.
0: Like a mommy dearest situation, or
2: you know, on tour you think it's gonna, you know, oftentimes you're like, this is gonna go bad, this is gonna go bad, this is gonna go bad, but it's, you know,
1: people surprise you.
2: We have pretty good luck, knock on wood.
0: Yeah, there's lots of wood.
1: We definitely
0: here,
1: like, I feel like the shows that we book are usually in kind of more, I don't know, safe spaces, queer spaces, alternative spaces, and especially in places like Amarillo, Texas, like those people really take care of each other there, and it's it's
2: smaller the town, you know. In general, the weirdos kind of stick together in small towns. We forget here in the city because everybody's weird, you know.
1: Yeah.
2: Everybody's strange, but like, you know, you go to some of these other places and you're a little off the beaten path, and it's like the weirdos stick together. It's a good thing.
0: And how did Hobo Fest find you, or does that
2: through the radio?
1: Yeah, through the radio station. Yeah,
2: yeah, we played on the college, or well, we didn't play, but we talked. And
1: we had an interview. Okay.
2: Chatted on the.
1: I'm blanking on what the radio station name is right now. I wish I could shout it out.
0: I mean, it wasn't as cool as BFF, obviously.
2: It's no BFF, but I'll tell you what, it's pretty good.
1: They gave us a tour of their whole radio. They have like a whole radio school there.
0: Oh, really?
1: Yeah, it was really cool.
0: Maybe I should go to radio school.
1: That's going to look it up. We'll get back to you on
2: that. Maybe when you grow up.
0: Maybe when I grow up, I can finally get a haircut, get a job.
2: KACV-FM, shouting it out.
0: Okay. KACV. It's somewhere on the west of the Mississippi.
2: That's right.
0: So you toured. You toured for 2.5 years.
2: Yes, we
0: toured. That's a long time to be like on out of the car tour, or like out of a suitcase. Like, what are we
1: out
0: talking about
1: suitcases.
0: Here?
1: Suitcases.
0: Hashtag van life.
1: Yeah, van
2: Hashtag
1: life.
2: Hashtag van life.
1: We also had a car in Europe that we.
2: I was like, oh, it's going to be 3,000. Pounds to rent a car for all the time that we need, or we can buy one for $1,000.
0: Yes.
1: Yeah, cars in the UK are actually pretty cheap. I think that it's because of train culture there.
0: Yeah.
1: I'm not sure, but it seems like.
2: Yeah, you don't have to have a car.
1: You don't have to have a car, so they kind of have to give you some deals.
0: That pesky socialism.
2: Yeah. So we bought like a, you know, 15-year-old car and ran it into the ground. But I mean, going from that was in Scotland, so we went from Scotland all the way through the UK and then went all through Europe. I mean, we went as far as like Latvia.
1: We actually ran
2: Romania and Croatia.
0: Was Eddie your car's name?
1: Eddie was our car's
2: Eddie
1: name.
2: Was our car's
1: named
2: name.
1: After Adina from
2: Absolutely Fabulous.
1: Absolutely Fabulous.
0: Oh, amazing.
2: Sweetie, darling.
1: Yeah. Come on, Nettie.
2: Come on, Nettie.
1: Because she was a woman of a certain age.
2: Lady of a certain age.
1: Trying to haul us around.
0: Heavy drinker.
2: Pear-shaped.
0: So your tour for 2.5 years was mostly Europe and the UK, or was it?
2: No, it was back and forth and back and forth. We were like, you know, 2 days within violating our visas.
0: Oh, wow.
2: Like, you know.
0: Right.
2: We would be in like the UK for a while and then go to Europe and then like count the days and then go back to the UK.
1: We kind of use the UK as like a bouncing board to kind of get our days.
2: Yeah. We took full advantage of Brexit as only white Americans can.
0: That's
1: exactly.
0: Gotta bathe in that privilege.
1: Right,
2: yeah,
1: exactly.
2: Baby.
0: Now, as I was, you know, doing my diligence on System Exclusive, I noticed that y'all are with a new record label now. Is that right? Or semi-new?
1: We're with Lesep.
0: Yeah.
1: They're a French record label. Mm-hmm.
0: Was that as a result of the tour, or
2: our booking agent like kind of gave us. We have a booking agent over in Europe, and he was working on a tour for us. And we were like, "Hey, we've got this new record coming up." He gave us a list of people that he had worked with and stuff, and Anton was very enthusiastic. And so we put out the last record. It was a split with him and Mount St. Mountain, who's an old friend of mine. We used to play in a band called Male Gaze together.
0: Okay.
2: And so.
0: And what is the name of the old album for those who are uninitiated? Where can
2: they
0: find it?
2: Click.
0: Click. And it's available where records are sold?
2: Yeah, sure. I mean, I know that we have sold out.
1: And there's definitely some in record stores, I'm sure. But
2: yes, the distribution is
0: comme ça.
2: Well, yeah, comme ça, indeed. Like, yeah, I would say you could probably still get it at Revolver or Midheaven. Like,
1: you can still buy it on Mountain St. Mountain. No?
2: Mountain St. Mountain, I think, might still have.
1: I think that. Nice. I think that he has some copies left.
0: We'll get out there and check it out for those listening. Yeah. So you're back to your tour, 2.5 years. All over Europe,
2: sure.
1: All over
0: UK,
1: the States.
0: All over the States.
1: We really got into some.
2: We did the States like 7 times.
1: We did. Back and forth. We really went like everywhere. I mean, not every. There's a couple states we missed, but like we really went into some small.
2: We went to
1: places.
2: Delaware. like three times.
0: Okay.
2: Most people are like, Delaware's real?
0: That was the first thing that came to my mind. I'm like,
2: it's not just P.O. boxes and,
0: yeah,
2: and Joe Biden.
0: Yeah, weird companies.
2: Yeah.
1: They got some good seafood out there.
2: Yeah,
0: I can only imagine. Real. I can only, well, if you are into the, you know, Jonathan Richman's playing tonight. He's from
1: Oh, yeah, I did know that.
0: It's a big weekend for music.
2: God, everything is happening.
0: Everything's happening.
1: Yeah.
0: So you're back in San Francisco. You are going on a mini tour. Is this, you have a new album coming out. What's the name of the new album?
2: So the new album's called Don't Stop Now.
0: Okay.
2: It's sort of like a self-affirmation because we've been going for so long.
1: It's basically the soundtrack of our crazy tour from the last 2 years.
0: How long have you guys been a band?
1: Since 2020?
2: Pando band.
1: Yeah, Pando band for sure.
2: Well, that's not true because I guess it was like 2019 because we were like, all right, cool. Now we can get some shows together. It's February 2020 and the world is our oyster. And
1: yeah, we put the band together to tour too. And then we were like, oh, we're not going anywhere.
2: We were on a vacation in Mexico City when the pandemic broke out. And we were like,
0: oh, wow.
2: Like we had just been in a club with like 1,000 like sweaty
1: people
2: like right up in the grill and you're like, oh, whoa.
0: It's a good way to go though if you ask me. You
2: know? Yeah.
1: I was really glad that we got to get that party in before we didn't get to party again for a long time.
2: It's true. That was a party especial.
0: So y'all have been a band for 6 years now. You have a new album coming out. You've got a micro hobo tour.
2: Micro hobo.
1: Nick Damon High School.
2: Yeah. And I mean, we just submitted the record. So like,
0: okay,
2: we're hoping it comes out in October because we're going to do some dates in
1: Europe.
2: It's like a couple festivals and some shows in between. But it's like we're playing in Switzerland. We're playing in Italy. We're playing in
1: Germany.
2: We're playing in Dresden, and we're playing in Wrocław, and we're playing in Berry, and Dax. I looked it up. We're playing kind of near Biarritz.
1: Oh, hell yeah.
2: Yeah, so back to the beautiful French coast. No problem.
0: Yeah, pas du problème, mon ami.
2: Pas du problème.
1: Such a dream. Yeah. It looks like the Little Mermaid out there.
2: It's really incredible.
0: That sounds incredible. So you mentioned the inspiration for your new album is what you went through on your tour. Where do you all draw inspiration from? Like what, you know, if you're in the songwriting process, what is your process? What is your, you know, how do you approach the songs?
2: I would say, well, this one is interesting because we had been on the road for a while. And so we had been planning on taking time to write and record a new record. So we like plotted out some time in the summer that we were going to write it and we were going to be in Scotland. And then we planned out, oh, we're going to record it later on in Lawrence because we have these friends in a band called Sweeping Promises that invited us to come and record at their studio. They're very cool. And we just really get on with them. Our plan was, okay, we're going to go to Scotland. We're going to stay with our friend again because we had stayed there before. And we're going to write this record. We had a practice space and all this stuff. And then we got to Scotland and we like totally ran out of money right away.
0: Shit.
1: Yeah, we got to Scotland at the end of a UK tour that just went really
2: terribly.
1: Poorly.
0: Really?
2: It went very poor.
0: Oh, no.
1: Yeah. So then we didn't have any money at the end of the tour to pay our friend to
0: lodging.
1: Put us up.
2: Yeah.
1: So we had like 300 euros to live on for the entire summer.
0: Wow.
1: And we were scrambling because we couldn't even afford to fly home and then fly back.
2: And you can't really work besides
1: shows. Can't work. Yeah, except besides shows. So we talked to our booking agent and he is from Portugal and was like, hey, I got some options for you. There's some residencies. We applied for some residencies. And then it turned out that there was a music venue that didn't usually do residencies, but had bunk beds. And they were closed for the summer. So we just went and lived in this music venue in these bunk beds with like a little makeshift hot plate kitchen.
0: Wow.
1: No showers.
2: No shower. Very hot.
1: On the coast near Lisbon and just got to sit in the music venue and write most of the record there.
2: Made a bunch of fun new Portuguese friends. Our friend Katya was
1: so
2: like super, super awesome. She would like...
1: She'd take us to her house for showers.
2: She'd take us to her house for showers. But she just like, she was taking us all around and we were going to like surf spots. And like, I mean, it's like along the coast. If you have never been to Portugal, it's so much like California. It's insane.
0: Yeah.
2: We were, her place was in Santa Cruz.
1: Santa Cruz, Portugal.
0: Santa Cruz.
1: And I'm from Santa Cruz, California. And I was really homesick.
0: Yeah,
1: and feeling pretty deflated by the time we got there. And
2: I mean, this was like after like that horrible tour. She got eaten alive by bed bugs.
1: she was covered in bed bugs.
2: She had so many bed bug bites that they were on her fingers. She was having a hard time playing guitar.
1: I couldn't put my hands in my pockets.
0: Wow.
2: It was
1: kind of a low point.
0: Your new album's a grindcore album.
1: Totally.
0: It's a grinding metal.
1: It's a very emotional album.
2: Emotional. Amazing. There's a lot of like, kind of trying to let it go, trying to process all this stuff. Because it sounds very glamorous. We've been all over the place, but we really, I think, gave up a part of our souls to do it. So.
0: Yeah.
1: It was hard.
0: I mean, it sounds worth it to me.
1: Yeah. In hindsight, I'm like, cool.
2: And now we're famous,
1: awesome.
2: So it's cool, right?
0: Yeah, now you're famous.
1: Yeah, now we have all
2: now
1: the
2: we're international stars of mystery. And
0: you're on BFF.fm. Right? You know, what
2: only
0: more
2: the finest.
0: Only the finest, the best.
2: Yeah.
0: Well, I've got a billion more questions for y'all. Why don't we take a little music pause? What do you want to hear next? What song on this list represents your time in Portugal and on your tour the best, you think?
2: Did you put any of our guy on there?
1: I did not.
0: What's your guy? What's your guy?
2: It's a guy whose name we can't pronounce because we don't speak Portuguese.
0: Let's try and spell it.
2: I'm going to find it. I'm going to find it.
1: You're going to find it. Let's do something else first.
0: Let's play something else, then while you find it, we'll look it up,
1: Let's do...
2: Because the time in Portugal, I feel like that's the song.
1: Let's do Taxi Girl. Remember the name. Oh, wait, that's not on here either. Shoot.
2: Do Units, High Pressure
1: Days,
2: because
1: now we're in San Francisco, and we'll start.
2: Yeah, the Units, classic San Francisco band, and this is, like, definitely our MO, which is, like, moving too fast for too long for way too far.
0: Perfect. We'll get that one going. We'll queue up your Portugal vibes, and we'll see what happens. 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
1: Yes, yes.
0: I think we're going to shoot a music video now. We were just talking about...
1: Plans are on.
2: I'm feeling really inspired.
0: Yeah, I think we're going to do... if anybody is listening and they know of an abandoned mall somewhere in the vicinity...
2: That we could get access.
0: That we could get access. I'm feeling like Santa Rosa...
1: All both of those malls are still in use.
0: Oh, are they?
1: Yeah, the Plaza and Cottingtown. I'm from Santa Rosa. Santa.
0: Are you? That's right.
1: Yes, yes, yes.
0: Okay, we got a Santa Rosa native and a Santa Cruz. Two Santas.
1: Santa.
2: We're just a couple of Christmas angels
3: Over here. Of saints.
0: Y'all grew up in the Bay Area. You went all over the place. You've come back. We were talking about all kinds of fun stuff.
1: Yeah, we should have kept the mics on. Just talked over it.
0: Yeah. I mean, tell like you know.
2: It's blasphemy. You don't talk over
0: TransX.
1: Yeah, that's
0: you can't.
1: True.
0: We were talking about your adventures in Portugal.
1: Antonio Varigaus. We can't figure out how to say his name right, and the people kept telling us.
2: We spent 2 months in Portugal, but unfortunately, have nothing to show for it as far as pronunciation is concerned.
0: And how did you come across Antonio?
2: So he is a Portuguese sweetheart.
0: Okay.
2: He sort of
1: like voice of a generation.
2: Yeah.
1: It's as if Madonna was a gay man.
0: Uh-huh.
1: And we had a revolution in 1975.
0: Wow.
1: So it's like he was sort of it's like this outsider pop music that's sort of like the soundtrack to the fascists finally falling in Portugal. And like as Americans, we, you know, barely knew this history.
0: Sure.
1: Oh yeah, the fascists were in power in Spain until 1975 and in Portugal until 1976. I might have mixed those up. But like, you know, they were totally closed off from the rest of the world and they were sort of just like on their own out there on the Iberian Peninsula, and you can really feel it.
0: Yeah.
1: And so people have these recent memories of that. And so like Ari was saying, you know, we went to this party and they don't really do karaoke in Portugal, but like the Swedish woman was there and she had this little like guitar amp and like a little really rudimentary karaoke soundtrack. And that song came on and everyone knew the words. Grandma knew the words. Auntie knew the words. Like everybody singing along.
2: Kids were singing along.
1: And you know, it's just, it's strange. I guess Queen is maybe like sort of an analog.
0: Sure.
1: Like everyone being like, we are the champion. You know, it was kind of like that. So it's like, you know, we don't want to take too much credit for it, but like the song is sort of in the DNA of, Portugal, and like all of our friends were like, oh my god, you would love these guys.
2: Yeah,
1: like,
2: they were
1: this
2: like,
1: is
2: oh,
1: totally
2: you're synth
1: your
2: pop
1: speed.
2: People. You need to know about this. You don't know about this? This is very important.
0: And the song is O Corpo y Que Paga off the album Anjo de Garda. I'm sure I'm butchering all of that, but that was the song we played before the TransX song, which I was into it. I was grooving.
1: It's a jam.
0: I was feeling some breakdown. Maybe it'll break down the fascism in this country.
1: There is actually supposed to be, there's a very good documentary about it that doesn't have English subtitles.
2: Well,
1: so,
2: In Portugal, they didn't have English subtitles, but they
1: probably do here. But anyway, there's a movie about him, and I guess his life is super fascinating. From everything that we've heard, he seems like a deep weirdo and a good, you know, good human. So.
0: Antonio Varigaus?
1: Gaus.
0: Man, y'all have had some crazy adventures. And so you mentioned that while you were in Portugal, you had to scrap together some coins and...
1: Oh yeah,
0: play some malls here and there. Tell me more about that.
2: Yeah, so we had no money and needed to talk to our booking agent, and he put together some last minute shows. And it turns out that the Sam Goody, the French Sam Goody that is all over Europe,
1: Fnac.
0: I spell that
1: FNAC.
0: Fnac.
2: They will pay artists to play their stores sometimes.
1: Yeah.
2: And so a couple of times we would take a drive, maybe an hour, maybe 3 hours,
1: you know,
2: to a electronics store and play for the people shopping in the electronics store.
0: So you'd be in like this French Radio Shack.
2: Basically.
1: Yeah, French Radio Shack in Portugal. Indoor mall.
2: Yeah, they're like
1: next to the food court.
2: Yeah, there's like espresso machines and toasters and CD players. And
0: I feel like it's an awesome premise for a music video. Yeah. That's just me.
1: But yeah.
2: Yeah, we're scheming now.
0: I feel like just some like I forget, maybe it was like Fed Legrand or something had a video years ago with the soccer player coiffing his hair.
1: Mm-hmm.
0: I don't know. I'm feeling like Euro Trash Mall.
1: Yeah.
0: Hair coiffs, totally. Espresso. Anyways.
1: Yeah. This is the place to get the taper fade and the like soccer jersey. And
0: yeah. You had a soccer jersey on last night.
1: I did last night. I'm experimenting because, you know, I sweat a lot.
0: Yeah.
1: And so I needed something like not. I didn't want to get off stage in a wet t-shirt. So
0: who does?
1: You know, it worked. I ended up wearing it all night. I was like, yeah, cool.
0: It was a great show, by the way. I really enjoyed it.
1: Thank you.
0: If you missed it last night, I highly recommend you. Where can people find you? Where can they see you in the city? Are you all over? When's your next city show?
1: We don't have one booked.
2: We actually don't.
1: Hit us up.
0: Hey, you know,
1: we'll play your bar mitzvah.
0: Weddings, bar mitzvahs.
2: Hey, you know what? We're going to a backyard in Amarillo, Texas.
1: It's real.
2: Weeks, so.
1: We can be had for low, low prices.
0: An espresso and a mall.
2: Yeah,
1: yeah, it's true.
2: You electronic can smell disc. The desperation.
1: If you've got an abandoned orphanage, we love those. pretty much anything creepy, Victorian, you know, we'll play your haunted basement where we, you know. We're around, but we don't have anything booked at the moment.
2: We are playing in Santa Cruz.
0: Oh, sweet.
2: On the 20th.
1: It's a wee festival.
0: Okay.
1: For some reason, they put us at the top of the bill. I don't know why.
0: You know, the guy that runs the Four Stars also runs that club down there in Santa Cruz.
1: Yes.
2: Oh,
1: no, we
2: right.
1: know him.
2: We just Adam, played there.
1: We just,
2: Adam,
1: play, yeah. we just played at Le Crepe Place.
0: That's right, the Crepe Place. Yeah.
2: So franche.
1: Yeah. It was so good.
0: Do they know Flock? What is it? Frack? Flock?
1: Fennec.
0: I won't remember that.
1: Flock?
0: Flock.
1: These are lossless audio files.
0: That's right. What else? What the hell else are we talking about?
1: Oh, well, so we played Static X after that.
0: Oh, that's right, yeah.
1: Which was like a anthem for our Mardi Gras.
0: Yeah.
1: This last Mardi Gras.
0: Okay.
1: We've been lucky enough to go to two Mardi Gras in
0: a
1: row.
0: In New Orleans?
2: I think we've gone to three Mardi Gras.
1: Okay, maybe three Mardi Gras in
2: a row. So much fun, he can't remember.
1: Well, I know we at least live there for two Mardi Gras.
2: Yeah, so in between tours, we would stay with our dear friend Carmen, who would put us up for several months at a time.
0: Nice.
2: And we just kept going back and really loved it there and was just like, you know what? We're going to try living here for a while. And,
0: heck yeah.
2: We experienced several Mardi Gras and that Trans X song was like really sort of like cemented into my brain.
0: It does that.
1: DJ Inspector Soda Pop.
0: Wow.
1: Shout out.
0: Yeah. That's a name.
2: El Grupo FR.
1: El Grupo FR, Nick, the Beast. I wish we could have played there's a song called Fancy and Fine by his group, El Grupo FR. That's just like
0: that too.
2: Yeah,
1: so good.
2: We it's on Bandcamp.
1: Yeah, it was on Bandcamp only, he's just such a unique presence out there. And there's so many good artists. Like, you know, we were playing with Miranda and the Beat all the time. They came out there. They just moved out there. They're a blast.
2: Static.
1: Static's amazing. Incredible. We played with them a bunch of times.
2: Yeah, we just met a bunch of weirdos out there, and we were like, man, we got to stay here for a little while.
1: Shout out to Crush Diamond, our buddies in Houma down the bayou a little bit.
0: Oh, wow.
1: They run a really great venue out there called the Intracoastal Club. That's like the gayest thing in the bayou,
0: nice.
1: By far. Like,
2: it's just weirdos. It's all
1: well
2: kinds
1: weirdos,
2: of weirdos,
1: but I mean, it's just like this sparkling, beautiful, you know, video
2: safe space.
1: You know, bunch of videos playing. It's like under the sea. Everything's kind of like black light sensitive, and like all the kids from everywhere like come
2: right
1: out to
2: area.
1: This one spot. It's such a cool story. Like, his dad was a roofer forever, and he was retiring, and he was like, son, I'm going to buy this biker bar, and I want you to run it.
0: Wow.
1: And they kicked the bikers out, and he, like, made it this incredible, inclusive space, and it's, like,
0: incredible.

0: playing. It's like under the sea. Everything's kind of like blacklight sensitive, and like all the kids from everywhere like come out to this one spot. It's such a cool story. Like, his dad was a roofer forever, and he was retiring, and he was like, son, I'm going to buy this biker bar, and I want you to run it.
1: Wow.
0: And they kicked the bikers out, and he, like, made it this incredible, inclusive space, and it's, like,
1: incredible.
0: That's the sort of thing we're looking for around the country, you know?
1: Sure.
0: I mean, this is outside of New Orleans by, like, 50 miles, so it's, like,
1: yeah.
0: it's not the city. This is, like, some bayou.
1: The country.
0: Bayou weirdos. It's really good.
1: And is that, like, considered New Orleans proper, or is it like...
0: No.
2: No,
0: it's
2: Homa
0: not.
2: Is...
0: Homa. Homa is its own.
1: Homa is the town.
2: Homa is
0: the town. Yeah. It's like you have to drive through a swamp where there's a fire that's been burning for like 25 years in the swamp.
1: Oh, wow.
0: Anaerobic, like...
1: Yeah.
0: Swamp fire.
1: What's that called?
0: It's something. St. Elmo's fire?
1: Like the British had a name for it, wasn't it?
0: Yeah.
1: Like
0: I think it's one of those things. Yeah.
1: Wow.
0: Anyway.
2: So yeah, the Transect song is kind of a little representative
0: Transect.
2: Of New Orleans time.
1: What other songs? What other songs?
0: Shout out to
1: really,
0: the Pelican State.
1: I need this playlist. That the system exclusive New Orleans inclusive special playlist sounds incredible.
2: That honey, but I don't know.
0: I just want to be your ladybug.
2: Oh, yeah, ladybug.
0: 24 hours a day, I'll give you love.
1: That's incredible.
0: Yeah, we did a lot of dancing out there. I'll tell you that.
1: Are you going to do more dancing here in San Francisco? Are you going to cut it? I feel like the city's on a bit of an upswing right now.
2: Yeah. I'm actually going to a disco tonight at the Castro
1: Theater. Yeah.
0: She's going to disco. I'm going to be making espresso till 10 p.m., but, you know.
1: Okay.
0: I might party afterwards. No.
1: Okay. Yeah. That sounds good. Well, y'all had requested Vamos a la Playa by Rijera.
0: Vamos.
1: What does this song mean to you?
2: Ooh, this is another anthem in Europe that everybody knows.
0: We tried to cover this song, and it just kind of didn't work.
2: Yeah,
0: which
2: we
0: is
2: couldn't make it.
0: It's this sad, because the song really rips.
1: It rips hard,
0: It
1: yeah.
0: rips hard, but there's something so amazing about it, and when you break it down, it's like, oh, you're just going, vamos a la playa.
1: That's right, yeah.
0: It's like, there's
2: yeah.
0: not too much to it.
2: It's...
0: But there's something special about their like serious to goofy.
1: Yeah.
0: They're like looking at they're like talking into their watches
1: yeah.
0: on the music video.
1: Yeah, yeah.
0: It's like the 80s Euro plastic trash that we just adore. And
1: yeah.
0: I just feel like it's in our bloodstream at this point.
1: Heck yeah. Well, let's give it a listen and cue something else up.
0: Yes.
1: Here on Movie Radio San Francisco, you're listening to Old Maddie Danae and System Exclusive on Best Frequencies Forever. 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

0: Jane Girls here on Best Frequencies Forever, BFF.FM. I'm your host, DJ Matty Danae, with my special guests, System Exclusive. How y'all doing?
1: Just great. I love that song.
0: It's a great song.
2: It's a bop.
0: It killed. Where did you hear it? You said you heard it.
1: I was walking my sister's dog in Portland last weekend.
0: Okay.
1: Shout out to Emily. She just had a baby.
0: Baby.
1: But I was helping her out, walking her dog so she could do mom duties.
0: Sweet.
1: And it was just beautiful there.
0: Really?
1: Oh my God. It was like 80 degrees and there was flowers everywhere and it was so green. And I haven't really been there when it's been sunny and
0: I've never
1: nice
0: been there
1: out.
0: When it's sunny. I don't know if they had
1: incredible.
0: Sun there.
3: Oregonians flip the lid.
1: Yeah, it was just amazing. And I was listening to X-Ray FM, the local radio station there.
3: Shout out Melted Radio.
0: Yeah.
1: And they played that song, and I was just like, ooh, I forgot about this song. This song is so good.
0: It hits pretty hard.
1: I had to write it down. I was like, I can't forget this song.
0: After seeing y'all yesterday, I feel like there's definitely like a deep soul hit in System Exclusive. Like, there's definitely like the I don't know what the word is, but a jam or a vibe or...
1: So in high school, I started getting into doo-wop and like 50s music.
0: Okay.
1: I started just like really kind of deep. I mean, rockabilly was really popular in Santa Cruz.
0: Isn't it still?
1: Yeah, I'm sure. But like it
0: never
1: was like,
0: dies.
1: It was kind of like more popular. There was a bunch of like local rockabilly reprise bands.
0: Okay.
1: I was into rockabilly a little bit, but I was definitely more into like doo-wop and then got really into soul music, and then kind of like at the same time that like 60s soul and 60s garage were both like getting really popular as I was hitting my teens and early 20s.
0: Okay.
1: I always really like soul music and especially female-fronted soul.
0: Is that kind of the Amy Winehouse era around there?
1: Yeah, that era. I wasn't really into Amy Winehouse. She was, like, too new. I was too cool for that, you know? But I like Amy Winehouse now.
0: Yeah, of course. Yeah. Did you guys see the documentary?
1: Oh,
3: Try to make me go to rehab.
0: Yeah.
1: Dang it.
0: No. Speaking of your show and your live music and everything, number one, I'm super impressed by everything you do. It's incredible.
1: Thank you very much.
0: But the thing that strikes me the most is, Matt, when you're playing, you have these devices, these keyboards, these devices, and Ari, you have this amazingly beautiful green guitar, which we'll get to, but I don't know where to start. Who wants to go first?
1: I think we could talk about
0: like,
1: those devices.
0: Talk about the toys. I want to know all about the toys.
3: Device. So I have been a synthesizer dork for 26 years now.
0: Wow.
3: I started getting into synthesizers. I was like, you know, this was kind of maybe Weezer era.
0: Nice.
3: You know, rentals. Yes. The rentals were really big.
0: Yeah.
3: And like,
0: what was that song they had?
3: If you're friends with P, then you're friends with me. Down with P.
0: Yeah.
3: So like,
0: right, yeah.
3: At that point, I was like, I got to get me a synthesizer. This is the sound of the future, friends. And so, you know, I sort of dove into it. I got a couple synthesizers and I got a sequencer.
0: Okay.
3: And the sequencer shows up, you know, I bought it off eBay. It looks like a fax machine or something. Or like, you know, it's got a floppy disk in it.
0: Nice.
3: And like, you know, this screen, it's like totally non-graphical. It's all like numbers and stuff. And I just like ate it up. So like I was learning how to sequence MIDI with this stuff.
0: Uh-huh.
3: And like, you know, common problem for a young white man like me, you know, like I was in a band and I was like a total control freak.
0: Uh-huh.
3: And like MIDI was really good for me for that, because it was like, okay, you're a control freak, then control everything.
0: Right.
3: And then you have no one to complain to except for yourself. Uh-huh. So it's like I started learning how to like arrange and write things like on this like fax machine, big calculator looking deal.
0: Okay.
3: And so for the longest time,
0: what was the name of this device? Do you remember?
3: It's called an MC500.
0: MC500.
3: Roland makes it. Mine said version 1.0 when you boot it up.
0: Wow.
3: Like 1984's
1: all
3: latest.
1: All the information saves on a floppy disk.
3: It's all floppy all the time.
0: It literally looks like a fax machine then.
3: It does. Yeah. It's very chunky. And So, you know, my dream was always to have like a rock band with all this like synthesizer embellishments and stuff. Uh-huh. And like, you know, so I was trying to like integrate these two things together for a long time.
0: Yeah.
3: And, you know, I had a band called Life in Braille, and I was like trying to integrate it into that and all this different stuff. So it's always sort of been my dream to have, you know, the greatest synth rock band in the world. But
1: Devo did it. Sorry.
3: I'm, you know, Devo too. Like a slightly Xeroxed version of Devo. But like, basically like 2016, 2017, 18 or so, they started coming out with these small versions of the old synthesizers that I had. So I used to have like a bunch of the old like 80s ones.
0: Yeah.
3: And you'd plug MIDI cables in, and I'd have like, you know, 8 synthesizers in the room, and they're all talking to each other and like blipping and blooping and doing all that stuff.
0: Right.
3: So they made new versions of these that were brand new and tiny.
0: Uh-huh.
3: And so basically the idea for this band was to get the band in a backpack.
0: Okay.
3: You know, it's like we wanted to tour. And so let's take these tiny little synths with us, and we can make a big sound with the small synths.
1: And only two people.
3: Okay. The only problem was I had to play drums, and I wasn't that great at drums at the time.
0: Okay.
3: So I had this really steep learning curve where I was learning to play with the click, and I was learning to play with all this stuff.
1: Yeah. Luckily, you had an entire pandemic.
3: And I had a whole pandemic to do it. So it's like at first, I mean, it was like training sequence. Like the first time, it was like end of the song, I'd be totally gassed. And then it was like, I got to 2 songs, and I got to 3 songs. So it was like, it was good that we had that time, because it took a while for me not to sound totally terrible.
0: Wow.
3: So that's the story.
0: Interesting. And now, so you all started as a band right before the pandemic.
3: Yes.
0: And Ari, what was your, what's your musical, what was the musical collision, or what was your pathway to System Exclusive?
1: I was in like a garage girl group here called the Beat Offs.
0: Great name.
4: What up?
1: And then I was in a band called Circuits
0: for
1: a while, and they were pretty rock with a synthesizer.
0: Uh-huh.
1: Shout out to Bobby Martinez.
4: What's up, Bobby?
0: Bobby M.
1: Yeah, I was in the band with him and Adam Widener.
0: Okay.
1: And then, started another project with the same crew from the Beat Offs, minus one. We kind of went a little bit more
4: hard.
1: Yeah, a little more dark.
0: Like dark punk rock dark?
1: Yeah, dark punk kind of.
4: More Susie.
1: More Susie in the Banshees. Nice. I was really into Susie and the Banshees for a little while.
0: Yeah.
1: And I was hanging out with the Stud a lot.
0: Nice.
1: We were going to what was Seth's night there? I can't remember.
3: Don't forget to mention the name of the band, Lower Self.
1: Oh yeah, the band was called Lower Self.
3: Great. I kind of think it's one of my favorite band names, to be
0: fair. It's a great band name.
3: And they totally ripped. They were really great.
1: Yeah, and then and then, unfortunately, I moved to LA, and our drummer, unfortunately, had realized that she had cancer in her leg.
0: Oh no!
1: And had to have her leg amputated.
0: Oh my god!
1: And so,
0: poor thing.
1: We felt that it wasn't right to just continue the band and not have her on there, because it was only a 3-piece, and we were kind of a little dynamic trio.
3: Yeah.
1: So I was really sad about that. It was a kind of a rough time. And then I was living with Matt at the time, and he was like, hey, why don't we start working on some music and get you out of your funk? So that's where we
3: went. Took full advantage of an emotionally volatile situation to wrap her into what could be.
0: I mean, hence
3: the greatest little mini synth band that could.
0: what better way to drive music than with despair?
3: Yeah.
1: It's the only way I know how.
3: Yeah.
0: And where did you learn guitar?
1: I'm a singer. I've always been a singer. I did musical theater.
0: Oh, cool.
1: My mom was a singer. I was singing before I could talk.
0: Amazing.
1: And I really wanted to songwrite most of all. And I don't really even think of myself as a guitarist. I am more of a songwriter.
0: Mm-hmm.
1: I like to use the guitar as an instrument to get the songs written and to maybe accent, which has been really nice to play with all these synthesizers with Matt, because he can kind of give the meat of the, you know, we can songwrite together with the synthesizers and program it in, and then I can just kind of pepper on some guitar on top and then mostly focus on my vocals.
3: She's modest, but she's really a lead guitarist.
0: Yeah, I mean, you are literally the lead
1: guitarist. I'm the only guitarist.
0: The only, so. The lead. The only.
3: But it's like, you know, it's more lead frequency.
1: Yeah, totally.
0: Now,
1: melodic. I'm a melodic guitarist.
0: I kind of hinted at this while we were on the break, but I would love, so Ari plays this amazingly beautifully crafted green, it looks like an Art Deco, I don't even know. It's a crazy looking green guitar. Tell me all about this guitar.
1: It's an Airline.
0: An Airline.
1: Yeah, it's a reproduction of a 60s guitar. I believe
3: National.
1: It's the National.
0: The National.
1: Was what it was called. Apparently they were really cheap and sounded really bad.
0: Mm-hmm.
1: But
3: fiberglass.
1: Yeah, but the Eastwood company reproduced them and made them sound really good.
0: Isn't that Jack Black or Jack White's?
1: It is Jack White's guitar.
0: Yeah.
1: So I found out after playing it in front of many audiences who are like, oh my God, you guys are like the White Stripes, you know.
0: Do people say that? People come like,
1: totally.
0: You're like the White Stripes. I like the White Stripes. I love them.
1: Yeah, it was like, oh, a duo? And no. You play that same guitar? Okay.
3: Wow. Even better, one time when we played in Romania, these kids, these kids were talking to him after the show, and they're like, man, you remind me of my favorite band. I was like, oh, I can't wait to hear this. My favorite band, Linkin Park. I was like, whoa.
1: Whoa.
3: It's exactly what we were going for. I can't believe you hit it on the head.
0: I mean, if you all bust out with like a Linkin Park song in the middle of your set, I think that'd be the funniest thing
1: Gen
0: ever.
1: Gen Z kids would go crazy.
0: They would go nuts.
1: They don't know the Our Party All the Time song.
3: Yeah.
0: No, I actually picked up on that yesterday when you're like, Party All the Time, it's a hit, it's a cover. Anybody cover it in dead silence.
1: Oh, I used to preface that song with like, all right, we're about to play this song. Let us know, like, shout it out if you know who it is, you know, like as like kind of a joke.
0: Right.
1: And then most audiences we were playing in front of were like crickets.
3: No, yeah,
1: they didn't know. We'd play in Europe and they're like, I don't know what that is.
3: We have to preface it as this song is written by the guy that was the donkey in Shrek.
0: That's
1: yeah,
0: right.
1: Exactly.
0: Like, I don't think most people know Eddie Murphy has a musical career and is actually a very good singer. Like,
3: sterling.
0: Incredible voice, but that song.
3: I mean, you've heard the story about that, right? That Richard Pryor bet him he couldn't sing.
0: Tell me again.
3: He bet him like $50,000 that he couldn't sing and he was like, motherfucker, I can't.
0: That's amazing. Didn't it get like on the top 10 charts for a while?
3: Yeah.
0: Was it
3: a hit.
0: Like, I remember the
3: first. That was like Beverly Hills Cop era.
1: I mean, it still plays on the radio, so it was definitely a
0: It was
1: big,
0: like the middle of his fame. Like,
3: still rich.
0: He was like Beverly Hills Cop era, 1985. Incredible. So when y'all write songs, do you have a practice space here in the city? How does it go down? Like, do you
3: Turk and Taylor, baby?
1: Yeah, we haven't written any songs there yet. We've mostly written songs just like on the road and in people's other people's practice spaces and music venues and
3: that's true.
1: And a lot of living rooms. We wrote Carry On in a house that we were put up in a festival in.
3: Well, or we kind of finished it in the studio in Manchester. Bell and Sebastian let us use their practice space in Glasgow for a little writing session.
1: Shout out to Chris. They're playing here next week. I'm going to hit him up.
3: Yeah, Bell and Sebastian, very cool people.
1: Yeah,
3: and
1: the
3: then,
1: keyboardist of that band is a super sweetheart.
3: It's super awesome. And then our boys from Doomwell in El Paso, Texas, were like,
1: check out Doomwell. I think they're supposed to be coming up.
3: I think they're coming to Bric-a-Brac.
1: Oh, nice.
3: Yeah.
1: We'll send everyone a notification on Instagram.
3: But these brothers from El Paso, just real quick, they're like this weirdo, like psych band. Yeah, they're these twin brothers and they have this really like dark
1: Yodely
3: dramatic
1: country.
3: Kind of like like edge of the desert, like peyote trip kind of music. They're really cool.
0: What are they called again? What's the name?
3: They're called Doomwell. And we were rolling through
1: but
3: El Paso,
1: also like very fabulous at the same time.
0: That's amazing. That sounds like right up my alley.
3: They're really cool.
0: Wow.
3: And
1: they have a little annex in their house.
3: Well, yeah, they're like part of an artist residency or something where right. like El Paso like put them up in this incredible apartment and they're like practicing in the apartment. They've got a grand piano in there. I was like, whoa,
1: super
3: guys.
1: Musical.
3: But yeah,
1: very cool guys.
3: They let us kind of rehearse like right before our recording. That's the thing. We're like the bums of the music industry. We're going everywhere being like, you guys have a practice space we could use? Maybe, could we borrow a drum stool today?
1: I feel like we've got a whole lot of favors to like repay now that we're settled. I'm like, okay, come out to San Francisco.
3: Come back to San Francisco. We'll set you up.
1: We will help you out.
3: We'll try.
0: Is that why Hobo Fest called you?
1: Right.
3: Yeah.
1: Yeah. They're like the ultimate hobos.
3: Game recognizes game.
0: That's right. They're like, hey, we heard y'all riding the rails.
1: Yeah.
3: Dude. Actually, PSA, don't ride the rails. I just heard about a kid dying that way. That is not nice.
0: That used to mean something else when I was a kid.
3: Yeah. I mean, riding the rails, like literally. Yeah. I mean, we knew a bunch of like train punks in New Orleans. Yeah. And like, those guys came from New York all the way to New Orleans on trains, like, you're not supposed to be on.
0: No,
3: like,
0: it's very dangerous.
3: Totally dangerous.
0: Yeah, you know.
3: But anyway.
1: I mean, they seem to love it. It seems like something they really live for. So it's hard to knock.
0: Hey, but the heart wants what the heart wants.
1: It's true.
3: You know? Yeah. Yeah. Well, it's also a good way to die.
0: It's also a great way to die. Well, let's not die.
3: No,
0: you all mentioned your song Carry On. I think it's time we get in a little bit of the System exclusive itself. What do you think? Carry On? Can't Stand For It?
3: Can't Stand For It. We're on the Euro trash train.
1: Okay.
0: Which one?
1: Let's do Carry On and We can do both. We can do both.
0: We have a half hour. We have a whole 30 minutes.
3: Oh, boy.
1: Oh, my.
0: We'll kick off with Carry On here by the one and only System exclusive. Maybe they'll let me play Can't Stand For It. We'll argue about it a little bit more.
3: Nice.
0: Maybe a little Susie and the Banshees after that.
3: Yes.
0: And we'll wrap this dog and pony show up. 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And before we go, I'm going to ask you guys about your favorite movies because this is a movie show. But think about it. Not right now. Anyways, Carry On by System Exclusive, introduced by System Exclusive, who's here with me in the studio on Movie Radio San Francisco. I'm your host, Matt Danay. 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

0: 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I'm your host, Matt Danay, with your friend and mine, System Exclusive. Wow, it's been almost 2 hours. Can you believe it?
1: It just flew by. Much fun over here.
2: Time flies.
0: Yeah, we were talking about, this is generally like a movie show where we play music that may or may not match up to movies of my liking, because it's my, never mind. So we were talking about like movies we think that your music might match, and I think we came up with something between a Porky's and After Hours might be appropriate, or maybe Reanimator, which are all amazing. You should watch all those movies. Or Vampire Motorcycle was the first thing that came to my mind. What are your favorite movies?
1: I think my favorite all-time movie is Hedwig and the Angry Inch.
0: Ooh, that's a good one.
1: Yeah.
0: Really good one.
1: I saw it I saw it in a little theater called El Rio Theater in Santa Cruz when I was like 15.
0: Awesome.
1: And I was obsessed ever since.
0: Amazing film. Matt, what do you think?
2: Rocky Horror Picture Show's up there.
0: Okay.
2: You know, as a young freak.
0: Yeah.
2: As a young little weirdo.
0: Excellent choice.
2: Yeah. You know, I was too shy to do all the, like, crowd participation stuff, but I was glad it was there.
0: Okay.
2: But, you know, when it comes down to it, like, I'm really more of, like, a light comedy sort of a guy.
0: Light comedy. Okay,
2: like,
0: tell me more about this. Light comedy.
2: I've memorized The Princess Bride.
0: Okay.
2: I guess this is millennial coded at this point, but, like, you know, the writing is so good, and there's all this sick cyclical stuff in it,
0: yeah.
2: And like, I don't know if you've ever read the book, but the book,
0: I didn't know there was a book.
2: The book is incredible because it's like a story inside of a story inside of a story. The whole book is actually about the movie getting made.
0: Oh, really?
2: So it's extra, extra, extra meta, but it's really well written, and you know, I feel like the movie holds up because it's so well written and it's so funny, and obviously the cast of characters.

0: characters is really great. But like, you know, I'm like, can we watch Best in Show again? I just want to laugh.
1: Also incredible.
0: Life sucks enough. Like, I just want to laugh at Christopher Guest like all day.
1: Christopher Guest. I mean, R.I.P. Catherine O'Hara, of course.
0: Yeah, but, Catherine O'Hara, of course.
1: My God. Yeah, those are great picks. Yeah. Hey.
2: And they're very soothing, too. I feel like I'm like so moody and like kind of sparkly.
0: Yeah.
2: You're like so comedic.
0: I'm like, oh, Rocky,
1: Lord of the Zings. Well, I've really enjoyed talking to you guys. It's been a great pleasure having you on the show.
0: Yeah,
2: such a
0: likewise.
2: Pleasure. Blast.
1: It's been a good time. Any final plugs? And where can people can see you on the road? Hobo and Hobo Fest, Amarillo, Texas.
0: Hobo Fest. We want to give a quick shout out to Bunny O. Williams, who introduced us to Antonio Varecaus, that we were listening to earlier.
2: Sure.
0: We forgot to mention Bunny. She's an incredible artist, and she's working on some stuff for our new record, so we're very excited
2: incredible
0: about that.
2: Incredible feminist in the middle of quite a lot of
0: Yeah, that's
2: misogyny.
0: A boys' club out there.
2: Just really holding it down out there, really.
0: Yeah.
2: Really love her.
0: Badass.
2: Beautiful artist as well. Check out her art. Bunny O. Williams.
0: And then, yeah, I mean, we are open, like I said, for bar mitzvahs. If you have a mall opening or a closing, you know, we'll play the abandoned mall.
1: Yeah, abandoned orphanages, I think.
0: You know, we've been known to, yeah, playing weird scenarios. So, you know, get in touch.
1: And where can people find you?
0: They can find us on Instagram. The everything app.
2: And find our music on Bandcamp.
1: Bandcamp, great.
0: Find our music on Bandcamp.
2: We are also on Spotify, but we discourage Spotify use.
1: Yeah,
0: I don't
2: use
0: it. You shouldn't use it neither.
1: Yeah, it's no good.
2: Around San Francisco, man, we'll see you around.
1: Yeah, heck yeah. Keep your eyes and ears peeled for System Exclusive coming to a music venue near you, possibly an abandoned mall. I'm excited. Well, thank you all for coming. It's been a blast. You requested Explosions by Devo as your final track. We might get to squeeze one more in, TBD. Coming up next is DJ Seance, of course. And he just mentioned his show theme, and I'm blanking because my brain.
2: Side projects.
1: That's right. DJ Seance with side projects. His side projects of his life is going to be really exciting. I can't wait to hear all about it.
0: A whole hour of John Entwistle.
1: Yeah. Incredible. Well, Matt, Ari, appreciate you.
0: Thank you so much.
2: Thanks
0: for having
2: us.
1: Thanks for coming out, and hopefully we'll have you all on the show again some point.
0: We'd love
1: always welcome to come back.
2: Oh, also shout out to Total Accord Fest.
1: Yeah,
0: Totes Accords.
1: Media Meltdown.
2: Look it up. There's
0: so
2: much stuff
0: Media
2: going
0: Meltdown.
2: On.
0: Oh yeah, Meltdown. That's the song you should
2: all
0: play
2: month.
0: Last.
1: Oh yeah, of course.
0: Yeah, pop that Media Meltdown.
2: Yeah, totally. Oh, yeah, we did the theme song.
0: Use your brain to entertain, yo.
1: We'll pop the Media Meltdown song on, and then if we got time for Explosions, we'll explode it on there.
2: Awesome.
0: All right, sounds good.
2: All right, yeah.
1: Well, right on, you guys. Thanks for coming. Movie Radio San Francisco, Best Frequencies Forever. You've been listening to System Exclusive and myself, Matt Danay, the one and only Irish DJ, not from Ireland. Thank you, Peter Lord. Miss you, buddy, already. We'll be back in a couple of weeks. Keep it locked right here, BFF.fm.

What is up? You are listening to Taste of Chaos with DJ Seance here on Best Frequencies Forever. You just listened to Inertiatic S by the Mars Volta of Delouse in the Comatorium. Now you might be thinking, DJ Seance, what is the theme for today's episode? And the answer is side projects. The Mars Volta, very famous side project for two of the members of At the Drive-In, an amazing post-hardcore band. Check them out. I've played the Mars Volta before, but yeah. Either way, they're one of my favorite side projects that have ever come to exist. Up next, we have another doozy for you. Cemetery Weather by Isle and Glaciers off the Hearts of Lonely People. And Isle and Glaciers is like one of the craziest. It's technically a supergroup, but it's a side project of like five different bands. It's one of the guys from Chiodos, Craig Owens. He's also in Destroy, Rebuild, Until God shows. There's a guy from The Receiving End of Sirens. Technically, Johnny Craig of Dance, Gavin Dance, but he was also in Emma Rosa. One of the members from Pierce the Veil, Cinematic Sunrise, and Underminded. So there's a lot of guys. But anyways, here it goes.

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2: You are listening to Taste of Chaos here with DJ Seance. You just listened to Dead Hearts by Dead Man's Bones off their self-titled, which is the side project of Ryan Gosling and Zach Shields, by the way. I hope you know that. We're getting into some celebrity side projects here today. Hate to say it, but they deserve some space in the community too. You listened to Violet by Alice Dunes off their album Violet. It was the title track. That's the side project of Frank Iero, Tucker Rule, Anthony Green. I'm forgetting the name of who else is in it. Oh my gosh. Some guys from Coheed and Cambria. There's two guys from Thursday in it. So it's obviously Frank's from My Chemical Romance, and Anthony Green is known for Circus Survive, Seosin, his own stuff. Yeah. Awesome stuff. I really love Alice Dunes every single time I've seen them play. If you have a chance, I know they're on tour right now, doing like 5 million festivals. So if you have a chance to go to one of these festivals, go see them. I can't remember what the next festival. They might be playing Aftershock, but I could be completely wrong. But and then Sad Girls for Vita by Pretty Girls Make Graves off of Good Health. This is, honestly, technicality, I would consider it a side project of the guys from Murder City Devils, and then they formed Pretty Girls Make Graves, and then they killed Murder City Devils. Jaguar Pirates off Jaguar Love by Jaguar Love off Take Me to the Sea. This is the side project of a bunch of guys from the Blood Brothers. And honestly, you can really tell it's a side project from the Blood Brothers. Like, it's kind of funny. Some side projects are so vastly different from, like, whatever project they're, like, deviating from. And there are some side projects that, like, really do sound like the original source material, but with just the slightest twist. But, you know, it's just interesting to see what people get up to. Up next, we have Mondo 77 by Looper, which is a side project from Belle and Sebastian.

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1: What is up, everybody? You are listening to Taste of Chaos with DJ Seance here on Best Frequencies Forever. At the top of the block, we listen to Mondo 77 by Looper off the Geometrid. This is the side project of Belle and Sebastian. 60 Feet Tall by The Dead Weather off Whorehound. Side project of Jack White. Whorehound's a really good album. I listened back to it, I think, a couple months ago, and I remember, like, getting into it when I was in this, like, really big White Stripes phase when I was in, like, middle school, and then stumbling upon both The Racketeers and The Dead Weather. And honestly, The Dead Weather's just really fun. There's something about it that project is just so, it's like, I don't even know how to describe it, but there's like a sultriness to it. It's a little bit more quiet and less noisy in certain ways, but it's just like, so, I don't even know what the word to describe it is. But there's some vitriol to it. I don't know. I really like the project. It's really good. Rocky's Late Night by Albert Hammond Jr. off Francis Trouble. This is a side project of Albert from The Strokes. Francis Trouble is also a really fun, upbeat album. It gets a little like downer here at times, but it's also so upbeat that you just like can't put it down. It's an album to dance to, for sure. It's like a dance rock album, in my opinion. Plans Get Complex by All Time Quarterback off Self-Titled. This is the project of, I can't remember the vocalist of Death Cab for Cutie, but All Time Quarterback is like one of my favorite projects. It's super lo-fi, very honest. There's just something about the honesty and like the simplicity of the tracks. It was all recorded, I think, on like a Tascam, like 4-track or 8-track, all on tape. And you can tell, I don't know, I just love projects that are like stripped back and more lo-fi. And there's just like a, like I said, like a certain type of honesty to that that you don't get when you're like, obviously, like producing everything to like the nth degree. I really love that album. Plans Get Complex is like one of my favorite songs of all time. I love the like the little drum machine in the background. It's so good. And then the acoustic version, I don't want to say acoustic version of Reviews by Tancred off Nightstand. And so this is the side project of Jess Abbott, formerly of Now. She started it when she was in Now. And then she quit Now and started Tancred. And Tancred is one of my favorite indie projects of all time, I would like to say. Nightstand is a really solid album from start to finish. What are some of my other favorites off of that album? I'm gonna look now, because it's gonna bother me if I don't say them. But Reviews is so beautiful and haunting. Apple Tree Girl is also really good. Strawberry Selfish is amazing. There's just a lot of things that Jess Abbott is doing on that record that's just cutty and honest and bitter, and I really love that. I think there's a certain amount of bitterness in her songs that I just really love. There's some of them that are more bittersweet than bitter, but there's just like this emotional like emotionalness to it. I can't think of any words today. This is a problem. I'm forgetting all of my words. But yeah, just killer stuff. And then up next, I guess, sort of like playing with the sort of like more emotional and more vulnerable things is Phil Elverum's side project, Mount Eerie, which I feel like is kind of a cheat, because I feel like Mount Eerie is just as popular as The Microphones. But I don't care. I'm playing it anyways. It's my show and I get to do what I want. Anyways, up next we have Moon Sequel by Mount Eerie. Again, one of my favorite tracks. I love playing the song on guitar. It's so beautiful and so haunting, and I just love it. Here it is.

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2: You are listening to Taste of Chaos with DJ Seance here on Best Frequencies Forever. I hope everyone is having a beautiful Saturday. It's really gorgeous in the city right now. I've seen quite a bit of Carl rolling up these couple days, but it's also been really sunny, so I'm hoping that we can get somewhat of a sunny June, but I know that is much to hope for. Anyways, you just listened to Psycho Babble by Frou Frou off Details, which is the side project of Imogen Heap. I really love Details. It's such a good album. So, so good. And I love that, you know, she's still playing with a lot of the elements that, you know, we get in her music, but with a slight different twist. I don't know. It's so haunting and magical, and I love it so much. And then New Tile Floor by Farewell Continental off Hey Hey Pioneers. Now, this is a side project of Justin Pierre, and Farewell Continental, I'm really sad that I didn't get to see while they were still actively making music and like on tour and stuff. Farewell Continental is one of my favorite side projects of all time. It's such a solid side project. Some other favorites off of Hey Hey Pioneer is Greatest of All Time. That song is so good. I love, and I also just love Justin Pierre's vocals. Like, he's always been such a killer vocalist and lyricist, and I've always admired that about his music. And then Be Kind to Your Friends by Surrogate off Space Mountain, which is a side project of one of the touring members of Saves the Day. I can't remember his name off the top of my head, but that whole album, and Surrogate overall, also, again, really fun indie project. Vampires by Wishing, which is a single. Now, Wishing is a side project of Christian Novelli of Fox Academy and Mitch Welling from Flat Sound. And it's really interesting to see them work on music together, because they're sonically, Flat Sound and Fox Academy kind of achieve a lot of the same things. There's a lot of like lo-fi-ness to it, you know, quieter vocals, synth, really stripped back sort of stuff production wise in a lot of senses. And it's like very quiet and quaint music. And it's always really fun to listen to Wishing and see how they combine elements from each of their like sonic profiles, but also make them something new together. It's such a good project. And I'm trying to remember the name of the album they put out in 2023. It was 2020. None of This Was Your Fault, really good. Their 2015 album, To Forget, is also killer. But Vampires is definitely one of my favorite songs. Sounds a little bit more like a Mitch Welling song than a Christian Novelli song, but I still think it's fantastic, and it's, again, one of my favorite projects. And then Mount Erie with Moon Sequel off of Dawn, and Moon Sequel is a callback to a song from The Microphones, Moon Song, but it's just so interesting to see how Phil Everam reimagines his own work and puts a spin on his own stuff. I love when artists do that and like try to reimagine songs that they've written, or how when people reimagine albums that they've written like a decade ago and try to do something new and creative and fresh with it. I really enjoy when that's a thing that artists are doing and sort of calling back to, you know, their own previous works and trying to innovate with them. It's always super fun. What do I have up next? We have Glasshouse Tarot by Sparta, which is another side project from At the Drive-In, if I'm not mistaken. All right, here it goes.

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2: What is up? You are listening to Taste of Chaos here with DJ Sands on Best Frequencies Forever. You just listened to West Coast by Coconut Records off Night Timing. This is the side project of actor Jason Schwartzman, who you may know from a lot of things, honestly. He's in like 5 million, Wes Anderson movies, but also most well known for, in my opinion, as Gideon Graves from Scott Pilgrim vs. the World. Coconut Records was shown to me by someone I dated like a million years ago. And for the longest time, I actually didn't know it was Jason Schwartzman's project. And then I had looked them up one time on Wikipedia, and I was like, oh my God, that's so funny that he like also makes music. My favorite West fact about Coconut Records is like, I think Jason Schwartzman's voice sounds really similar to Thomas Mars of Phoenix. And what's funny is they've actually, Phoenix has done live covers of West Coast, and like there was this one time they actually got Jason Schwartzman to do it with them, which was really cool. But yeah, I love Coconut Records, and Night Timing is such a good record. I mean, Coconut Records overall, really solid stuff. I say that about a lot of bands, but like I genuinely mean it. Every single band that I play here, I'm such a huge fan of, and that's why I play it, because I need to share the music with you. And then we got Phone in a Pool by Ben Folds off So There. So There is a really good album. I really love Ben Folds' solo stuff. Most people know him from Ben Folds 5, obviously, but Phone in a Pool is just like fun and jaunty, and I love it a lot. And then there was Best Friends by 2319 off their self-titled album. I can't remember the name of the vocalist, but this is the side project of one of the members of Sweet Pill, who is going on tour again. They're trying to go back on tour in just a couple of months. I'm excited to see them. Hopefully I get to see them. It would be really sick. But yeah, 2319, I remember hearing the vocalist of 2319 when he would do backup vocals on a Sweet Pill track. And I was like, I wonder if he like makes his own music. Like, his voice is so good, there's no way he doesn't. And then I ran into 2319. And yeah, I don't know, I just love his vocals. They're so clean. And then at the start of it, we had Glasshouse Tarot by Sparta off Wiretap Scars, which is, again, the side project of some other guys off the Drive-In, the other guys from At the Drive-In who didn't make the Mars Volta. And then Fivefold Kiss, Don't Sleep by Psychic Babble off My Brother's Ears, My Sister's Eyes. This is one of the guitarists from Circus Revive. And it's really interesting to listen to this project and try to see, like, any of that, like, sonic sound that, like, carries over from Circa, especially in the guitar parts. And there's a little bit of it that you can hear, but it's so unique. And, yeah, My Brother's Ears, My Sister's Eyes is another really good album. I highly recommend it. Yeah, just really good stuff. Up next, we got Jeff Rosenstock with 9 out of 10 off of Post. Jeff Rosenstock, most famously known for Bomb the Music Industry. Anyways, here goes 9 out of 10.

0: flip side
1: of
0: that.
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1: You don't matter much.
0: We don't matter much.
1: You don't matter much.
0: We don't matter much.

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0: I feel all right.
1: You look out of sight.
0: I feel all

0: Well, we are here, the Warren and Connor Radio Hour, on the hour, 2 p.m. sharp. We have no Connor today, but I got some friends.
1: Hi.
0: Return of Galazzo.
1: Gallardo. Reporting
0: Michael's
1: for duty.
0: Michael's back.
1: Reporting
0: As
1: for
0: always.
1: Duty. Let's blow San Francisco.
0: And we got...
2: Henry, hello. Back. Actually, for the first time.
0: First
2: Not
0: time.
2: Back.
0: Long time listener, first time joiner.
2: Yeah, big time fan. Sometimes I get a little offended, but it's all good when I listen to the show. But, you know, sometimes it happens. It's all good.
0: We got Mark here. You want to say what's Hey-o. Up? Can't hear you. Too far.
3: Hello, thanks for having me.
0: Anyways, we got quite the package today. Started it off pretty heavy hitting,
3: pretty,
0: right?
3: Pretty heavy hitting. You got Mickey Mouse is dead in there.
0: Yeah.
3: And then
0: Hank Woods, some Subhumans, Uranium Club. Yeah.
3: Just we got a good hour.
2: To perk you up from the long night, Warren.
3: Yeah. Yeah, okay. If you're hungover, this is the perfect hour for
0: I'm
3: you.
0: I'm hungover, viciously. It's bad. I'm dizzy. I can't see straight, so. All right. Here we go.

0: Well, we're in about 24 minutes into the Warren and Connor Radio Hour on BFF.FM. Thanks for joining me. My name is, it doesn't matter what my name is. We got a crew today.
1: We got the crew.
2: Yeah, we do.
0: Yeah, that was a great song. So we got a message, though.
2: We got a little message. All the same as Mike. Why don't you tell people about the opportunity?
1: There's an opportunity out there. If you're if you're an aspiring actor, you want to get into the film industry. There is quite the casting right now.
2: We're trying to fill a big role. We got some big shoes.
1: Actually, some small shoes.
2: Some small shoes, but it's not for the faint of heart.
1: Not for the faint of heart, no. You know. But hey, it's a really good foot in the door to an industry that is typically not so easy to get into.
2: No.
1: Now, let me tell you, there is some requirements, you know. One, you got to look like this this guy, Daniel Lurie. And you also have to be, like, down to do some butt stuff. It's going to be a full-length feature film where it'll be Daniel Lurie and, I'm assuming, just, like, someone else.
2: There'll be a couple other characters.
1: Just giving you the business, yeah.
0: The
2: business, exactly. And, you're just trying to make San Francisco a better place.
1: Yeah.
2: One blow at a time.
1: One blow at a time. Let's blow San Francisco.
2: And, San Francisco's on the glow up, on the blow up.
1: On the blow up.
0: Let's blow.
1: Yeah. So, like, if you're, trying to get into that world and you got a little extra, you want a little extra cash in your pocket,
2: you can go ahead and forward us a monologue to Warren and Connor at hotmail.com.
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0: Warren and Connor at hotmail.com.
2: That's right. This shit's hot.
0: All right. Well, this is the hour. Thanks for tuning in. Another great week, another great package.
1: Easy. Excellent package.
0: And if you're interested in the opportunity, hit our line.
1: Send us your resume.
2: Warren Connor, send us
1: a little like 5-minute clip on why you think you should be.
0: Why should we pick you?
2: What makes you?
0: You have what it takes.
2: You have what it takes to blow San Francisco. It's on the blow up.
0: Yeah.
1: Let's get back into it.

0: Whoa! There we go.
1: Some sick
0: beats.
1: That's
0: it. That was it.
2: It's been a good package so far.
0: The Prodigy. Brought to you by. Yeah. We're here. We're hanging in. 40 minutes in.
1: Just doing our best.
0: Viciously hungover.
2: Yeah.
0: It was a
2: That's about
0: one.
2: Right.
0: It was a
2: I
0: fun
2: mean,
0: time.
2: Shout out Mission Bowling Club. Always. Best if you guys like to bowl, you guys like to knock down some pins and knock back a couple of cold ones.
1: And then maybe get knocked down a peg yourself.
2: Yeah. Then Mission Bowling Club's for you.
1: Yeah. And what else could you want?
0: It was a local five outing.
2: It was a local
0: Calling
2: five
0: all
2: outing.
0: Local five attendants. Attendees. Members.
2: It's probably the
0: tonight.
2: Best probably the best union.
0: At 7.
2: Oh yeah, Train Spotting also. 30th anniversary at the Alamo Draft House. Going on till Tuesday. So if you
0: join us.
2: If you've seen that movie or haven't seen that movie, you should go watch it. It's a pretty good flick.
0: How are you, Henry?
2: Yeah, how are you
0: Thanks
2: doing,
0: for
2: Henry?
0: How's that Modelo you were drinking?
1: This Modelo is just so great. Shout out to the guy who I Venmo'd for it. I don't know you, but I'm deeply appreciative of you right now. It's the only thing I've had to drink

0: I had a sip. But, you know, yeah, we were saying, you know, maybe it kind of gave a little bit of a Motrin vibe.
1: Some childhood, like, medicine kind of taste.
0: Yeah,
1: But
0: but
1: hey, you know?
0: It's protein, and
1: Yeah,
0: it's
1: it's
0: powering
1: protein.
0: the Connor Warren Radio Hour right now. So you know what? I can't complain. You know, and a fun fact on the radio for you right now is, you know, Gatorade actually came out of the University of Florida. Go Gators. Got
1: Oh,
0: created at UF.
1: that's also the San Francisco State University mascot
0: Is a Gator.
1: is a gator.
0: Well, let's go SFSU.
2: This is good stuff. I'm having a great time. Life
0: Yeah.
2: is great, and I'm just so ecstatic that my friends are here.
1: Yeah,
0: Yeah,
1: it's a
2: bringing
1: beautiful
2: me great
1: Saturday.
2: facts.
0: I won't lie to you. I've just been reading a ChatGPT thread. I actually don't know what to think
1: Oh
0: ever.
1: no.
0: I'm sorry,
2: It's
0: guys.
2: all scripted.
0: I just get in there.
1: Everyone delete your phones right now.
0: All right. Oop, gone. Goodbye.
2: You got
1: Well,
2: anything to
1: like everyone in
2: say,
1: the world.
2: Mr.
1: Yeah. Never.
2: Hey, send me a, yeah, DM us your credit card number.
0: Yeah, exactly.
2: So we get some
0: Please.
2: smoothies.
1: Oh, sidewalk juice.
2: Yeah. Anyways, thanks for tuning in. This is the Warren and Connor Radio Hour every Saturday at 2 p.m. Got another 15 minutes or so, and then Boss Radio. So,
1: Boss Radio.
2: let's get it.

0: Oh my gosh, what a package.
1: God damn, right at your front
0: I'm
1: door.
0: I'm really proud of the catalog. The Warren and Connor Radio Hour has been around for 3 years.
2: Happy 3 years, Warren and Connor.
0: Yeah, so I don't know the exact start date, but it's been 3 years.
2: Hell yeah.
1: That's a good relationship.
0: Sometime in 2023 in the spring.
2: Yeah. And then it's been through all sorts of changes. You moved to New York, did a couple shows from there.
0: I did call in.
2: Yeah, you did call in.
0: Anyway, we made it. Played a lot of goodies. A
2: lot of goodies.
0: Not going to list them. Just got to know.
1: Of course. You know, 52 minutes in, and God, I just have never felt better. It feels so
0: I
1: relaxed.
0: Like that.
1: It might be the Modelo.
0: You're making me blush.
1: Oh, please, Warren. Please. I wake up. I see Warren. Sometimes he likes to sleep on the couch. God, I
0: love to sleep at your guys' house.
1: God, I just know it's going to be a good morning when I see him on the couch. It makes me feel so bubbly. But, yeah. Also, shout out Connor. He's at a wedding.
2: Yeah, shout out Connor.
1: Doctor of the law.
2: Doctor of the law now.
1: I know. I was feeling ill, and I was like, God, I just don't have the doctor here.
2: Mm-hmm.
0: Maybe that's why I don't feel good this morning.
2: He's got the medicine. He's got the medicine.
1: He does have the medicine. That soothing voice, that hair, that mustache.
2: Yeah, voice like silk. He's really just made for radio, honestly. That man. We love you, Connor. If you're listening, wherever you are.
1: We'd like to, yeah. So shout out, Connor. Shout out all the San Francisco vigilantes, whoever you are.
2: If you're listening, shout out to you.
1: Shout out to you, protecting the streets. Roman, Groman, Doman, if you would.
2: Oh, go and see some lowriders today, too.
1: Yeah, bouncing up and down.
2: The Young Museum, Lowrider Day.
1: But, yeah, you know, what do you think, Warren?
0: I'm just happy to be here.
1: That's
0: fine. We got about 7 minutes, 6 minutes left. Here we go.
1: Bang.

Hello, everybody. Welcome to Upward Spiral Radio. Once again, I'm your host, Haley B., and I just want to get on and talk a little bit about the beginning of the show and kind of where it came out of. The show is a product of daydreaming. The show is a product of wanting more. As you think about your time in the Bay Area and you drift below off of BART, I want us to think about kind of what are the sounds we hear on BART? What are the ways in which we're thinking about traveling through another space and time and swirling through the bay? This was Hold On, Be Strong by Out.

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0: Falling through, I was falling through glass. That's why I felt it.
1: That's why I felt it.
0: Some kind of spirit. Some kind of spirit.

We now have Prayer by D'Angelo and the Vanguard. The late, great D'Angelo couldn't get through this set without playing his music, one of the many, many inspirations for this show. Enjoy. Oh, yeah.

Shout out to all the queens out there. They ain't fly by any means. Came to the bag without a care. And all the players in the building. Running game like ESPN. With their eyes on the millions. To those out there living fast. Talking about what you gotta do. But what you better do is what I'm telling you. Slow it down, shorty.

everybody. This is Marilyn by Mount Kimby. We listed Down, Down, Down by Cross-Legged and Miss by Erica DeKaiser. I got a few more tracks for us.

0: Yes, get ready. What are we doing? It is 3 o'clock. It is Saturday. You're tuned in to BFF.FM. And that means it's time for the Boss Radio Hour with me, Eli the Man, bringing it to you here on a lovely Saturday in the Bay. Today is a very special episode of Boss Radio, because today we are celebrating the one and only Coco Loco. It's Coco Loco's birthday, so we're going to be playing...
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9: 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You're listening to Amor Mio. It's June 5th, you guys. June 5th. This is episode 62 of Amor Mio. Time flies. You guys, it's June. Happy June. It feels crazy because just yesterday it felt like it was June 1st. But yeah, you're listening to BFF.fm. Today's episode is episode, 62, I believe. Crazy. I titled this episode, what did I title this episode? I always forget. I titled it, I'm going through my playlist just to make sure that I have everything done. I titled it Enraptured and Captured. No idea. But we listened to an older song from a previous broadcast. But I'm going to open us up with some Fiona Apple. And this is off of their title album. I don't know why I listened to their album so much this week. I guess it resonated more than other weeks. But yeah, that song, I'm going to play it. And I hope that if you're tuning in, you're having a good day. And that hopefully this playlist makes you feel the way that it made me feel. Yeah, I don't know. I feel sentimental, but here's Shadow Boxer by Fiona Apple. Hope you enjoy it. I'll see you guys in a bit. Bye-bye.

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1: 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You're tuned into Amor Mio. We just finished listening to Fairy Tale by Enya. You know, something about having this album on a disc makes it better for me. I don't know why. I just saw it for like a dollar at the thrift store, and I had to get it. But we also listened to some Carole King, So Far Away, off of her Tapestry album. I love that song. And I say that about all the songs that I play, but I've been having a moment with that one just because it's nostalgic for me. Even something about the lyricism that Carole King carries. It's like she carried a generation on her back. And I really do love that song. I might try to karaoke it. I can't sing as well as Carole King, but I will try to do it justice. We also listened to a goodie, When I'm Thinking About You by the Sundays, off of their Static and Silence album. The Sundays, I love every album. I don't think there is one bad album. And I feel so sad that I almost forget about them on a daily basis. Of like, at one point, I was really obsessed. maybe like 3 years ago, I was really obsessed with the Reading, Writing, and Arithmetic album. And then I slowly gravitated to one album, to the next, to the next, to the next. But I think Static and Silence, Never Lets Me Down, came out in 1997. And it's just a good time every single time I listen to it. I can't complain. We also listened to... I played Luscious Jackson before on, or Luscious Jackson before. It's Luscious, right? Luscious Jackson. But it's, the song was Summer Days off of their Electric Honey album. I also do love this album a lot. I feel like I need to listen to it more. And that is what we've listened to so far. If you have noticed, it's a lot of women. It's a woman-fronted playlist that I chose this week. Something about women will do it for me. Yeah, I have nothing else to say. I think I did get a haircut today, and I feel not changed is the word. I always cut my hair. I never try to pay. I don't like paying money to cut my hair just because sometimes I feel like prices are excessive. But I splurged and I want to go get my hair cut. And I had the specific vision. Obviously, like, you show up with a vision and you leave with something else. That was kind of what happened to me. I had this really big vision of wanting baby bangs, but then realizing, like, I don't need baby bangs. And opting for like a different haircut. But I like it. It's short. And I haven't had short hair in a while. And it just makes me feel lighter. I'm still learning how to style it. So it's looking a little chopped right now. But I like it. Hopefully it grows out nice. That's all I have to update on. I hope you guys are having a good Saturday. That you're relaxing. I'm going to be sipping on some barley tea. And I'm going to go ahead and play in our next song. This song is by Poison Girlfriend. And the song is it's in French. Un espoir. Damn, hold on. Un espoir pour. Let me look that up and I'll get back to you. But I really do love the song. I hope that you guys enjoy it. And I'm gonna, yeah, let you guys decide. But you're tuned in to BFF.FM. Wait, where is it? Where is the song? Guys, why does my thing always crash? Here, let me try that again. Okay. It should hopefully work. You're listening to BFF.FM. Thank you. Bye.

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1: 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I'm Viviana, and you're on BFF.fm. We listened to two back-to-back Bjork songs, both being my favorite, coming off of really good albums, the Post album, and we're also talking about Gling Glow, which I think I need to listen to more. Previous to that, I clicked the wrong playlist. We were listening to some more Fiona Apple from the title album, to Deepika Tatal, and to some Poison Girlfriend. And I really liked this episode, even though I didn't talk too much. And I'm going to close this out by listening to the Golden Palominos. And the song is Little Suicides off of their Pure album. Thank you if you tuned in and if you made it this far. I hope to see you guys next week for a special episode. And yeah, hope you guys have a good weekend. I'll see you guys next week. Take care. Bye. Wait, where did my song go? Okay, there it is. Okay, bye guys.